0: The Jaguars heating up, getting ready to start the NFL season, but the stadium currently under some renovations. There's some big cranes leaning over it right now, but see the bright sun shining on it. 1-2 pitch, another fastball up high. 2-2 the count. So you see the Jaguars stadium past the right field wall. They're, I guess, share the same parking lot. They're that close together. Two on, two out. And the 2-2 pitch is fouled back. So some renovations going on pretty much on the whole stadium. The seating bowl, a little bit of everything. I think they're getting a new Jumbotron. So I see four cranes leaning over the stadium right now. Two of them red, two of them yellow. Three on the outside, one pretty close to the stadium. Two balls and two strikes as Jonah tries to get out of the jam. Tong deals to Hostetler, who takes called strike three. Another strikeout looking. That's five Ks for Tong as he strands two on base. We're through three innings in Jacksonville. The Mets and the Jumbo Shrimp all tied at one as we go to the fourth on score 12-60.
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0: 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Eric Wagaman leads off the fourth as Brandon White comes set and throws the first pitch. Wagaman lines it down the left field line towards the pole. It is a foul ball. Well, that one had the strength, it had the distance. He smoked it, but it was just foul. So a good way to get the fourth inning underway. Eric Wagaman a little bit out in front of a sweeper. We're tied at one between the Mets and the Jumbo Shrimp as Eric Wagaman in his first game back with Syracuse. 0-1. Wagaman lines this one again down the left field line. Foul. Eric was originally claimed off of waivers from the Twins on April 27th. Was with Syracuse for most of May, but got called up to New York for about 2 months. Briefly went down for a few days and called back up again on the 25th. 0-2, swinging a high fly ball, driven deep to right center field. It sends Cannarella back, and he makes the catch on the warning track, just a couple feet shy of the wall. Wagaman just kept running into pitch after pitch. He smoked three of them in a row. Two foul balls and a fly out to center field. So with one away, that brings up Ryan Clifford. So yeah, Wagaman was with the big league club for, well, most of the summer now, in the last couple months, but was optioned back on August 8th as pitch. Clifford swings through a changeup, 0-1. It'll be a nice addition to the lineup, a great hitter at this level. Ryan Clifford walked his first time up. 0-1 pitch. Wave and a miss through the fastball, 0-2. So Wagaman at first base. That kind of pushes Ryan Clifford to right field. There's a handful of guys that can play first now. Wagaman, Clifford, and Nick LaRusso, who is the DH today. No balls, two strikes. White deals. Clifford grounds it softly to first. Gloved by Long, he takes it himself, touches the base with his left foot, and there's two away. Pretty efficient for Brandon White so far. He's got two outs here in the fourth inning, just 50 pitches deep. So with two gone, tied at one in the fourth, MJ Melendez digs in. He brought home the Mets' lone run. RBI triple in the second inning. Well, MJ's got 22 RBIs in 43 games now. Not a bad pace. RBI every other game. That's quite the contribution. White is set. He throws. Melendez swings through the fastball. 0-1. MJ has somewhat of an unorthodox swing. He holds his hands pretty low, right above his midsection. The bat pinned straight, 0-1. He takes a fastball low and in. He's got a pretty big leg kick with that right leg. Open stance from the left side, so he kind of coils up, churns the bottom hand, bat stays straight in the air, leg comes up, and then he'll take a big hack. 1-1 pitch, Melendez slaps it foul. 1-2 now. He times it up, just a fastball low and in. He's got a pretty big leg kick with that right leg. Open stance from the left side, so he kind of coils up, churns the bottom hand, bat stays straight in the air, leg comes up, and then he'll take a big hack. 1-1 pitch, Melendez slaps it foul. 1-2 now. When he times it up just right, not many people can hit the ball harder. His power has been quite a sight to watch at the AAA level. 1-2 pitch. Melendez takes a fastball low and in. It rolls away from the catcher. 2-2. A 98-mile-an-hour heater. Well, as the sun continues to fade, the clouds past the outfield are now looking pretty golden. Light shades of yellow, orange, fading into a darker slate blue on the skyline. 2-2. Inside changeup works the count full. Same thing just above the Jaguars Stadium past right field. A layer of pink and gold clouds. Well, that's Florida for you. You're going to get a lot of good sunsets with this hot, humid, sunny weather. 3-2. Tapper foul, first base side. If there is one underrated part about Central New York, though, I don't think everybody knows how amazing the sunsets are in Syracuse, especially at NBT Bank Stadium. All right, full count with two away. Mets Jumbo Shrimp tied at one. White delivers, and Melendez takes a hack and taps a fastball foul. MJ is from Florida, Daytona Beach. Played his high school ball at Westminster Christian. So this weather is nothing new for him, growing up in Daytona Beach along the east coastline of Florida. Three balls, two strikes. White with the black glove at his belt, he deals home. And MJ straightens it out. Not enough, though. Down the right field line, a foul ball. Well, if you've never been to Daytona Beach, it is just north of Orlando along the East Coast and south of Jacksonville. It's pretty much right in between. Home of the Daytona Tortugas, a minor league team. 3-2 pitch. Melendez fouls it off again down the right field line. The Tortuga is the single-A affiliate of the Cincinnati Reds, which is kind of funny because their single-A team is Daytona and their high-A team is Dayton, Ohio. 9 pitch at-bats so far for MJ. 3-2 pitch is swung on and drilled. Deep right field, way out of here. MJ Melendez leaves the yard. Welcome back home to Florida. His solo blast puts the Mets ahead. 2-1 in the fourth inning. That's a dozen homers in a Syracuse Mets uniform. He drills a fastball to right field. So how about this day so far? RBI triple in the second, solo homer in the fourth. When he makes contact, it can go a long way. So it's 2-1 Mets, two outs, top four. And Nick LaRusso up to bat. White deals home, and the first pitch is tipped foul. 12 home runs for MJ Melendez at the AAA level. Had one of them last week, and he continues to stay hot here in his home state. A one pitch. LaRusso takes a slider below the knees. It evens up the count. What a way to culminate a 10-pitch at-bat. He fouls off 4 pitches in a row and then sends a fastball deep. 1-1. LaRusso pops it foul. Out of play, third base side.

0: One ball, two strikes, White throws, and LaRusso takes the slider away. Nick struck out his first time up to bat. That was following the Melendez triple. A little bit more patient this time around. He's taken a couple of sliders out of the zone. 2-2 pitch. It hit him on the left arm. Ooh, where did that get him? Hopefully not the hand. He is shaking out his left hand right now. That's the spot you never want to get hit. The hand, fingers, wrist. A lot of little tiny bones in there, and sometimes it doesn't go your way. Josh Jackson, the assistant athletic trainer, as well as manager John Nagowski, talking to him halfway down the first baseline. Nick bent over at the knees. He's going to be okay, though. Hands off his shin protector, arm guard, all of that stuff to Josh, and heads down to first base. So the hit-by-pitch puts a runner on with two outs in the fourth and extends this inning. The Mets took a 2-1 lead. That brings up Andy Ibañez. White throws home. Ibañez takes a high heater. 1-0. Wow, I know I was talking about the sunset just a moment ago. That timing was pretty incredible because right now, half the sky is bright pink. Before the 1-0, a snap throw to first, and LaRusso dives in. Well, pretty much everything above the ballpark is a light shade of pink. There's one kind of sliver of the blue sky mixed in between before it gets pink again over the Jags Stadium past right field. 1-0. Ibañez lines it deep right field. Alderman back, and he makes the catch at the edge of the warning track. Well, MJ Melendez continues to power the Syracuse offense. His solo homer makes it 2-1 Mets as we go to the bottom of the fourth inning on the score 12-60.
1: 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The voice of the Central New York sports fan. The Score 1260.
0: It's the bottom of the fourth inning, and the Mets have a 2-1 lead over the Jacksonville Jumbo Shrimp down here in Florida at ViStar Ballpark. Let's do our Chick-fil-A check-in presented by Chick-fil-A Cicero on Jonah Tong. He's back on the mound facing Brendan Jones, a left-handed hitter who doubled back in the second. Tong winds up, throws his first pitch. It's a changeup up high, ball one. Well, Jonas so far has only allowed one run on three hits. He's walked three but struck out five. Two Ks in the first and three in the third inning. 1-0. Jones leans out of the way of a changeup, but it went in the zone for a strike. Even count. Jonah at 67 pitches so far. Last time out he threw 82, and he's been worked well above 90 in the past. 1-1. Jones takes a strike cutter over the plate at 90 miles an hour. It makes it 1-2. Season high is 98 pitches for Jonah. Probably not going to surpass 100, you never know, but he's got some room here. 1-2 pitch. Jones gets out of the way of a fastball, and it's in the zone. He was leaning out of the way of a pitch down the plate. That's called strike three, the sixth strikeout for Tong. Five of them are looking. You don't often see five of six strikeouts being backwards Ks, but it is a great sign that your stuff is nasty. One out for Jared Cerna, a right-handed hitter. Tong kicks the leg and throws home. Cerna takes a ball up high. If batters are watching your pitches, thinking they're not in the zone, and then all of a sudden they are, well, that's great stuff, whether it's your fastball, changeup, curveball, cutter, whatever it is. If it starts out of the zone, breaks in, that's a good thing. 1-0. High fly ball hit to deep right field. Clifford goes back, makes the catch at the warning track for the second out of the inning. Good efficiency for Jonah here. He's got two down. And now he faces the nine-hitter, Maximo Acosta. Although Jonah has still been giving up maybe one too many homers, there's been some really good signs as of late. His last seven starts, he's gotten through five innings all but once. And opponents are hitting just .215 against him. Tong deals, and Acosta takes a strike. Fastball up to 95, makes it 0-1. A .215 opponent batting average, that's the kind of number that leads the league at some point. 0-1. Acosta dribbles it foul, third base side. On the full year last season, opponents hit just 148 against Jonah. 22 games, 113 innings between AA, AAA, and the major leagues. A 148 average. I mean, that kind of number is unheard of. 0-2. Acosta takes a bouncing curve. This year, 10 innings in the majors. He only gave up 8 hits, so a 205 opponent average. And this year in AAA, entering today, it's 238. Which, if everybody you face is a 238 hitter, well, that's not very good. That means as a pitcher, you're doing the right thing. 1-2. Acosta takes a fastball just out of the zone. Jonah took a couple of trots off the mound. He thought it was strike three. That 96-mile-an-hour heater just missed. It might have clipped the bottom edge, but no challenge from Sanger. Here's the 2-2. It's low with a changeup. That loads the count full. A little frustrating. Sometimes you think you have strike three, and now you're a pitch away from ball four. That's the glass half empty. Look at it. You're also a pitch away from strike three. Two away, full count. What does he go to here? Jonah twists and throws. Line drive hit on a changeup out to left center. Morabito dives, and it bounces in and out of his glove. Melendez picks it up, throws to second. Acosta is tagged out. What a way to have your teammates back. Morabito's diving effort turns into an assist from MJ Melendez. He throws to second and gets Maximo Acosta trying to stretch a single to a double. So that's how the bottom of the fourth inning ends. The Mets hold on to a 2-1 lead, cruising right along to the fifth on the score 12-60.
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2: This is Zach tapping in from the Score 1260 studios. The New York Mets are playing the Atlanta Braves right now. They're at the end of the fifth inning, and the Braves are up 1-0. The Braves have one run on one hit, and the Yankees are still knotted up at nothing apiece with the Seattle Mariners. But back to Syracuse Mets baseball with Jack.

0: Thanks for the score update, Zach. Like you said, Braves leading the Mets 1-0 through 5 in Atlanta. Top of the fifth inning in Jacksonville. Hayden Sanger leads off against Brandon White with the Mets up 2-1. The tall righty on the mound delivers the first pitch. Slider called strike bottom of the zone, 0-1. So Atlanta's got one run on one hit. A solo homer by Ozzie Albies. Nolan McClain, five innings, one earned run as Sanger swings through a changeup, 0-2. He's only allowed one hit, five innings deep, 67 pitches for Nolan. Mets only have three hits, though. Francisco Lindor, 1-for-1 with a walk. Carson Benj is 2-for-2. Wow, this guy is something else in Jacksonville. 0-2. Sanger takes a changeup in. So we had the cotton candy pink-colored skies an inning ago. Now it's a much deeper navy blue, and in left field, there's a ton of lightning going on. Heat lightning. 1-2 pitch. Sanger slices this one foul. So you don't have to stop play for lightning out in the distance. It just keeps on lighting up right above a white cloud. It almost looks like the kind of shadows of a fireworks show. It's still going every 4 or 5 seconds. One ball, two strikes on Sanger, who's 0-for-1 with a pop-out. White delivers, and Sanger chops it foul, third base side. So we get a great sunset. Now some scary-looking lightning out in left field. Well, as the sun has set, sky's gotten darker. Lights on all the way around the ballpark. Got two light posts in left field, two in right field. 1-2. Sanger drives it into right center, a line drive base hit. It puts him at first with a leadoff single. He got a fastball high in the zone and went the other way with it. 96 on the heater from Brandon White. The starter has only allowed two runs on four hits. Melendez has two, the RBI triple, and the solo homer. So Sanger, the nine-hitter, leads off with a single, and that brings up Nick Morabito. First pitch, Morabito drives it, high and deep to left field. Jones goes back, trotting towards the warning track, and he makes a running catch along the wall for the first out of the inning. Morabito gave it a ride, but not hard enough. He flies out to left for the first out. That brings up Vidal Brujan, who singled in the third. He reached base safely. You can stay safe in life with regular screenings from St. Joseph's Cancer Care. Brujan bent at the knees at the left-handed batter's box. He shows bunt, pushes it right in front of the plate, but it was foul. The catcher Hostetler picked it up in foul ground. Vidal Brujan, the 28-year-old from the Dominican Republic, spent part of his career with the Miami Marlins, pretty much the whole 2024 season. 2 years ago, he played 102 games for Miami and also 2 games for Jacksonville. A one pitch. Brujan takes a slider low and in. 1-1 count. Oh, there's a handful of Mets on this roster that have either played for Miami or for Jacksonville. Vidal Brujan, Xavier Curry, Eric Wagaman. 1-1 pitch. Brujan swings over a slider. Nasty one to the back foot of Brujan. 1-2 the count. And the other one is Christopher Morel, who played for the Marlins and the Jumbo Shrimp at the beginning of this season. Not in the starting lineup today, though, is Chris Morel. 1-2 pitch. Brujan drives it way back to right field, and it's gone! Vidal Brujan with a two-run shot. Well, the Mets are owning Vistar Ballpark in Game 1 of the series. Two-run bomb makes it 4-1 in the fifth inning. Vidal Brujan goes deep against his former team. Second home run of the series, and it's a shot to right field. So the Mets go ahead of the Jumbo Shrimp 4-1 with one out in the fifth inning. Here's the pitch to Ronnie Mauricio. It's swung on and missed, 0-1. Two homers to right field to start. Melendez did it in the fourth, and now Brujan here in the fifth. 4-1 Mets over the Jumbo Shrimp. The pitch, Mauricio fouls it back. This Mets team loves a good right field short porch, and that's what they've got here at ViStar Park. Now, that thing maybe would have been gone at a good amount of parks. He smoked it. 355 feet for Brujan. The ball is flying. 0-2, slider low and in for ball one. So the two-run blast brings in Sanger, makes it 4-1 Mets. One out, nobody on base. Ball and two strikes for Ronnie Mauricio, who's 0-2. White throws. Mauricio drives it way back. Right field, is it fair? It's foul. Oh, he launched this one over the foul pole, but it just hooked foul. Oh, man. You got to be careful against the lefties at this ballpark. Mauricio just smoked that ball. That was a slider right down the middle. So it stays 1-2 after a near homer, and the pitch is hit in the air. This one's shallow, though, just past the infield. Taylor, the third baseman, makes the catch right over his left shoulder. And there's two outs. That brings up Eric Wagaman. Two outs, top five, 4-1 Mets. Wagaman 0-2, first pitch, high and away, ball one. Four runs on five hits for the Mets, two of which are homers. It's been an issue now for Brandon White, the starter. He's given up 11 homers in 12 starts. 1-0, Wagaman takes a slider. Inner third of the plate for a called strike. Even count. Homers can kill you. You can live with a solo shot, but if they add up and you start getting two-run bombs like the Mets, you get in real big trouble. Fouled off, 1-2. Interested to see how the Mets continue to attack this short porch in right field this week. Just 317 feet down the line. One ball, two strikes. And the pitch to Wagaman is lined into right field for a base hit. A hard line drive by Eric is a two-out single that's going to turn into two. Wagaman takes off for second. He slides in feet first safely. Well, that ball kept on running towards the right center field gap. It looked like Alderman was going to easily scoop it up. He slid to stop it, and the ball bounced out of his glove, so Wagaman able to extend it to two. We'll see if it's a single with an error or a double. Either way, Eric Wagaman in scoring position with two down for Ryan Clifford, who I'm sure has his eyes on this right field porch. Here's the first pitch. Clifford takes a changeup in. So it goes down as a double for Eric Wagaman. That is four extra base hits in five innings for the Mets. Heck of a game plan. One ball, no strikes. Brandon White delivers, and Clifford swings through his fastball, 1-1. One run in the second inning, one run in the fourth, now two. Here in the fifth, a two-run homer by Vidal Brujan, his second homer of the season. The pitch. Clifford takes a high heater, 2-1. The Mets have been hitting homers as of late. last week was a fun one for Syracuse. Next pitch to Clifford, swung on and missed. Change it, chasing a changeup low and away. Last week in six games, the Mets hit 11 home runs. That was fourth in the International League. The team that led the league in homers, the Columbus Clippers, who the Mets played. 2-2. Clifford chases a high heater to strike out, and he strands Wagamin at second. Well, the two-run homer from Vidal Brujan makes it a 4-1 Mets lead as we go to the bottom of the fifth on the score 12-60.
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0: 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Cannarella takes ball two inside. So the Mets lead it 4-1 in the bottom of the fifth inning. Syracuse has had some fun with this right field short porch. Melendez and Brujan, each with homers over there. 2-0. Called strike. Changeup gets over the plate. Brujan's two-run homer, just his second of the year. He knew it right away, too. He took a nice, long stare. Flipped his bat a little bit. Just a fun one to watch. 2-1 pitch. Cannarella takes a strike. Nice changeup from Jonah. That is two in a row. And a big way to get left-handed hitters out. But Jonah with that changeup this year against lefties. He uses it 21% of the time. Sorry, 26%. 21% is lefties. Righties. Holy cow. Hold on. 2-2 pitch. Cannarella chops it foul, first base side. Let me lay it out for you. Against right-handed hitters, Jonah uses his fastball, 48%. His changeup, 21%. Against lefties, fastball pretty much the same, but changeup, 26%, so 5% more. Not a ton, but on the year, it's his second most used pitch. 2-2, and Cannarella grounds it to second. Ronnie fields to his left, bobbles, recovers, and he throws it on the ground to first base. Ah, tough one for Mauricio. He slides in the grass, and he's over there laying on his back in shallow right field. And he's not getting up. But Al Brujan walks over there to help him out. The moment Mauricio slid, he just stayed on the ground, flicked the ball, and it rolled towards first. Didn't get to the bag, though. Laid on his back for another 20 seconds or so. Now he's popped up on his 2 feet. chatting with the trainer Austin Dayton and John Nagowski out there too. Well, it'll go down as a fielding error by Ronnie, a ball that was grounded to his left. He took a couple of shuffles, made the right movement, and the ball just bounced out of his glove. So Mauricio will stay in the game as Cannarella reaches on the E4. Kind of unfortunate for Jonah. He induces a soft ground ball, but it puts a speedy runner at first base. Cannarella, 6 of 6 stealing bases this year. That's just in AAA. 16 games for him for Jacksonville. Runner at first, no one out. Bottom of the fifth inning. Mets up 4-1. Tong deals to Jonathan Long, who takes the ball inside. Here's an interesting wrinkle that's going on at the ballpark. I talked about the lightning. That's directly in the view of the hitter. Jonathan Long at home right now. 1-0 pitch. He takes a four-seam fastball up high and outside. 2-0. The guy in the right-handed batter's box, Long, he looks towards the center field batter's eye, but right above that, pitch black skies that are lighting up white with lightning every 5 to 10 seconds. 2-0 pitch. Long takes a strike. Change up at the letters. Hitters sometimes will say, hey, it's a lot harder to hit if a batter's eye is a different color, or if it's clear, or if a pitcher has white sleeves or white cleats, and you just see another flash of white because it can distract from the baseball. 2-1 pitch is a called strike on the outer edge. Curveball drops in. Think about the timing. Ball comes out of the pitcher's hand. It's, you know, less than a half a second before it gets home. I'm sure it's just a couple tenths of a second. If you get distracted in any way, your eyes move, you're not hitting the ball. 2-2. Runner takes off. It's grounded down the third baseline. Backhand stop of Banez. Throws across his body to first, and it bounces out of Wagaman's glove. Cannarella goes all the way from first to third. He was running on the pitch. So he gets to third base, and Jonathan Long gets to first safely. Wagaman can't pick a bouncing throw from Ibanez. Oh, man. No pun intended here because of the lightning, but a perfect storm of a play for Jonathan Long. The ball is just grounded down the third baseline, soft enough that it takes Ibanez a couple seconds to get it. He makes a great play to glove it, throw across his body, but it's just late. So runners at the corners for Matthew Etzel. Check swing on a curveball. Didn't go around. Well, there's some action in the Mets bullpen right now. A handful of arms up and moving as Jonah is 90 pitches deep with runners at first and third and nobody out. 1-0. Etzel takes a ball just below the knees. Looked like a strike. Sanger doesn't challenge. The Mets have both remaining. 2-0 the count to Matthew Etzel, who Jonah has struck out twice today. Got him looking in the first on a fastball and swinging in the third on a curveball. Check it first, Long back safely. Long at first and Cannarella with speed at third. Two balls and no strikes. Tong delivers. Etzel takes a fastball in. 3-0. Pitch count climbing. Traffic on the bases, no one out. Might be the last batter for Jonah. John Nagowski's on that top step right now. Keep an eye on it as Tong throws over to first. Long back safely. Second pickoff attempt. Mets bullpen was really fun to watch last week. They've really gotten into a groove. 3-0. In for a strike. Cutter over the plate. About letter high. 3-1. So hopefully Jonah can get out of this himself. He's only allowed one run right now through four innings. He's got men at the corners with nobody out in the fifth. 3-1 to Etzel is taken low. Ball four. Fourth walk for Jonah Tong, and it loads up bases. Etzel at first, Long at second, Cannarella at third. And John Nagowski will walk out to the pitcher's mound. The rest of the infield, along with the catcher Hayden Sanger, will join him. Nagowski walks to the mound. He makes the point to left field. Jonah gives fist bumps to everyone in the infield and hands the ball off as he comes out of the game. Bases loaded, nobody out. Mets lead it 4-1, but in a sticky situation here. We'll let you know who's the reliever coming in when we come back from break on the Score 1260.
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8: Hey, America, we need to have a little talk. We've got more food than we know what to do with in this country, yet 17 million kids in America are struggling with hunger. Makes no sense. Luckily, the Feeding America Nationwide Network of Food Banks has volunteers gathering excess

0: At first, plenty of speed around the bases right now. Can Morin get out of this jam? 1-1 pitch from the rehabber. It's taken for a strike, sinker at the knees, 94 miles an hour. Well, Austin is coming back from some right forearm tightness and inflammation. Last pitched in the majors July 7th, so he's missed a little over a month now. 1-2. Taken, called, strike three, sinker right at the letters, and he rings them up. Huge strikeout for Austin Morin. He pinpoints the pitch on the high outside corner. So there's one out in the bottom of the fifth on the seventh strikeout from Syracuse pitching. Bases loaded, one away. Braden Taylor up to bat. Morin fires. First pitch, sweeper over the plate for a strike, a nasty one, 0-1. So Warren's been out for a little over a month from the majors, but he's pitched 26 total games for the New York Mets this year, 35 innings. And he's had some great stretches in the big leagues. 0-1, wave and a miss over a sweeper, 0-2. Well, his second major league game of the year, his first was against the Dodgers, but his second after he rejoined the Syracuse Mets from L.A., got called right back up while the team was in Worcester. Played the Minnesota Twins. 0-2 pitch. Check swing. Did he go? No, he did not. No swing, says Steve Hodgins, the third base up. In that game against the Minnesota Twins on April 21st, Austin Morin came into a game with no outs and the bases loaded. He proceeded to strike out three batters and get out of a jam. Pretty similar. 1-2 pitch is in for strike three. Two strikeouts for Austin Morin. He's dotting up the sinker, and he's an out away from getting out of this mess. So I'll reiterate, the second big league game of the season for Austin Morin. He inherited the bases loaded against the Minnesota Twins, struck out three batters in a row, got out of the jam. Here's Bennett Hostetler, the pitch. Wave and a miss, strike one. Here he enters the ball game, bottom of the fifth. Runners at first, second, and third. Strikes out Alderman, strikes out Taylor. 0-1 on Hostetler. Morin takes a breath, delivers home. Wave and a miss, a sweeper that probably started inner third of the plate and drifted about 2 feet away from Hostetler. Nasty stuff, and it's 0-2. Hostetler steps out. He's responsible for the lone run for Jacksonville today. A solo homer in the second. 0-2 pitch, just outside of the sweeper. A ball and two strikes. Morin went on to have an incredible month of April for New York. Only gave up one run in three games. In May, it was even better. A 1.15 ERA. Here's his 1-2. High fastball. Misses at 96. Two balls and two strikes. So month of May for the Mets. 1.15 ERA in almost 16 innings. June, ERA under 4. Only got a few games in July. 2-2 pitch. Fouled back. Morin wants it here. He's walking in front of the mound asking for the baseball right back. He is feeling good right now. Went on the injured list beginning of July. He feared the worst. Thought he might have an elbow tear, and he didn't want to have to get Tommy John again. Thankfully, not the case. 2-2 pitch. Swing and a miss. He got him. Austin Morin strands the bases loaded and keeps it a 4-1 game. Wizardry from Austin Morin. 4-1, Mets lead it through five. Let's go to the sixth on the score 1260.
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3: The home of Syracuse Mets baseball. The voice of the Central New York sports fan. The Score, 1260.
4: After Austin Warren retires three in a row, he strikes out all three batters he faces, strands the bases loaded. The Mets keep a 4-1 lead over the Jumbo Shrimp. Top of the sixth inning. Great time to remind you that the Great New York State Fair starts Wednesday, August 26th. It runs through Labor Day, Monday, September 7th. Sixth inning of action. Mets 4, Jumbo Shrimp 1. MJ Melendez leads off. Against a new pitcher, it is Josh White. The 6'2" right-hander replaces Brandon White. White from the first base side of the rubber throws home. Melendez takes a bouncing ball in the dirt, 1-0. Not been easy to stop MJ Melendez today. 2-for-2 with an RBI triple and a solo homer. White rocks back and forth, comes set and fires. 1-0 pitch is a slider over the plate for a called strike. Even count. So we can close the book on Brandon White. Wasn't his best start. 5 innings, 6 hits, 4 runs, all of which were earned. Just 1 walk and 3 strikeouts. MJ fouls it off. So not great, not terrible for White, kind of a mixed bag. Only allowed 1 run through the first 3 innings, and the hard contact is what killed him. 2 homers, triple, and a double. 2 balls, 1 strike, and the pitch is inside, 3-1. So now Jacksonville turns it over to Josh White, the 25-year-old from Walnut Creek, California, a fifth-round pick by the Marlins 4 years ago out of the University of California. 33rd appearance of the year, and his 3-1 is waved at and missed to load the count full. Well, Josh White has been outstanding this year. He's got a 2.2 ERA in 49 innings. Got to make his major league debut this season. Just 1 game. It didn't go great. Gave up 5 runs. Full count, nobody out, nobody on, and the pitch is swung on and missed. Melendez chases a nasty curveball. He struck him out, and there's one away. That brings up Nick LaRusso. Struck out in the second, hit by a pitch on his left hand in the fourth inning. Thankfully, he stayed in the ballgame. Now he's here for his third plate appearance. As White throws home, LaRusso slices it back foul. Russo with the royal blue sleeves under the gray jersey, white batting gloves. Long sleeves are certainly a statement when it's 95 degrees and humid. 0-1 pitch. Russo takes a breaking ball for a strike. Curveball just bends over the inner third of the plate. 0-2. Maybe to stop the sweat from running down your arms? It's going to be hot. You're going to sweat, but maybe the sleeves keep it in the right place. 0-2 pitch. LaRusso rips it into left field. Left fielder Jones has a beat, and he makes the running catch for the second out. Well, LaRusso robbed right there. 104 off the bat. On a line drive, he smoked to left, but Jones there to make the grab. Two up and two down for Josh White, the right-hander pitching in his 33rd game, who has slowly made his way up this Marlins system. Drafted 4 years ago and in his second year of AAA ball. Here's Andy Ibañez, 0 for 2 today. And the pitch is hit high and deep, way back into left field. Jones is back and he watches it fly. Andy Ibañez leaves the yard and the Mets go up 5-1. Third homer of the game for the Syracuse Mets. The ball is flying in Jacksonville. How about Andy Ibañez? Fourth homer in AAA this year. He got a curveball lowing in and just golfed it out to left field. So with two outs, the Mets extend the lead 5-1. That brings up Hayden Sanger. Two outs, nobody on base, and the pitch is low and away, ball one. MJ Melendez started the scoring. RBI triple in the second. Then he hit a solo homer in the fourth. Brujan then hit a two-run blast in the fifth. And now Ibañez, a solo homer in the sixth. 1-0 is swatted high in the air over the infield. Second baseman Serna makes a two-handed catch above his head for out number three. Another home run for the Mets puts Syracuse in front 5-1. Andy Ibañez makes it a four-run lead. Let's go to the bottom of the sixth in Jacksonville on the score 12-16.
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4: That's up 5-1. Bottom of the sixth inning at Five Star Ballpark in Jacksonville, Florida. Well, Syracuse has left the yard with three homers today. MJ Melendez, Vidal Brujan, and Andy Ibañez in the sixth inning. Bottom of the sixth, Matt Turner takes over on the mound. He faces the lefty Brandon Jones, and the first pitch is high, ball one. So everything going the Mets' way on offense. Five runs, three homers, seven total hits. The Jumbo Shrimp, well, they had their chance in the fifth inning. 1-0. That's in for a strike. Oh, wow, no, it's called high. A cutter just misses to make it 2-0. Looks like just scraped the top of the strike zone. Well, in the bottom of the fifth, Jacksonville loaded the bases with no one out. 2-0. High again. Three balls, no strikes. Jonah Tong came out of the game. Austin Warren came in, struck out three in a row, and just waltzed right off the mound saying, "You're welcome." 3-0. That is low and inside. Ball four. four-pitch walk from Matt Turner puts Brendan Jones on base. And kind of surprising, Turner has been really good as of late. Four straight scoreless appearances for him, adding up to about 6 2/3 innings. Runner at first to start things off. Jared Serna up to bat. The 8-hitter who's 0-for-1 with a walk. And the pitch. In for a strike. Cutter bends over the plate. Matt Turner, the 6'4" lanky 27-year-old lefty. Just turned 27 a week ago today. 0-1. Inside. Missed with the cutter that time. Even count. Matt Turner is also a Floridian. From Miami Palmetto, Florida. Originally drafted by Cleveland back in 2017, he's played in the Cleveland, Colorado, and now New York organizations. 1-1 pitch. Serna takes a ball outside. 2-1. So the only run Jacksonville has today is the solo homer from Bennett Hostetler. They've stranded so many guys on base already. 9 of them through 5 innings as Serna pops it up. 2-2. It all started in the first inning. Cam Cannarella led off the game with a double. He got to third base on a wild pitch. Then Tong retired 3 in a row. Second inning, after the homer, double, walk. Tong gets out of the jam, strands another pair. Third inning, 2 walks, but 3 strikeouts. 2-2. Called strike 3. Slider on the low outside corner, and he puts away Serna with a nasty backdoor breaking ball. And that was a great one from Turner, so there's one away. The runner at first and the 9-hitter, Maximo Acosta, up to bat. Well, the fourth inning, Tong stranded one man on base. Actually, it was nil one because that was Acosta trying to stretch a single to a double. Turner deals. Acosta takes the ball away. And then last inning, bases loaded, all stranded. It's been great work by these three Mets pitchers, Tong, Warren, and now Matt Turner. 1-0. Acosta tips it foul. Well, it's nice for manager John Nagowski going into a Tuesday ball game. Everybody's had a day of rest. You've got a pretty fresh slate. And he was saying earlier today, you start thinking about the bullpen pretty early. He said, well, if we put up a zero here, we can put this guy in and hopefully follow him with this guy. 1-1 pitch as the runner takes off. It's inside. Sanger throws to second. Oh, and he's safe. A head first slide puts Jones at second after a near perfect throw by Hayden Sanger. That thing was a line drive to Ronnie Mauricio at second base. But Jones got a great jump, his first stolen base in AAA this year. Yeah, so Nagowski was talking about the bullpen almost as if it was a puzzle. You're trying to piece together the right arms to get through 9 innings. 2-1. Inside. Ball 3. The Mets have lost a lot of bullpen arms over the last week. After the New York Mets essentially traded the entire bullpen, most of those arms are now from Syracuse. 3-1, grounded softly to short. Brujan's got it. He throws to first on a line and puts away Acosta. 2 gone with a runner at second. So notably in the major leagues this week, 3 debuts. Jeffrey Yan, he's thrown 2 scoreless innings. Nate Lavender, 3 innings and a third, no runs. And Jack Weisenberger, after starting this season in the Mexican League, signing with the Mets, making his first AAA appearance, he made his Major League debut on Sunday, 2 scoreless innings against the Pirates. Here's Cannarella, first pitch to the lefty, outside, 1-0. That was awesome to see. Sunday afternoon game, Weisenberger ends it with 2 scoreless frames. His family was at the park. A long, hard journey for Jack, but he made it. 1-0 outside. Ball 2. So this current New York Mets bullpen has all around just been a great story. Lavender, he was a Rule 5 guy. Had to go under the knife with Tommy John. Jeffrey Yahn, late 20s now, had to step away from the game for a while. 2-0, in for a strike, 2-1. He was playing in essentially rec leagues in other countries, bouncing around. Never got it to click until this year, and it finally has. 2-1 pitch. Just off the plate outside. 3-1, but Sanger challenges. The Mets still have both remaining. All eyes on the left center field scoreboard, and it just missed. Let's see what the measurement is here. It's your classic 1/10 of an inch. Less than 1/10 of an inch. So it stays a 3-1 count. Runner at first, 2 outs. Cam Cannarella, 1-for-3 today. He lifts this one shallow left field. Melendez sprinting in. He reaches up and makes the catch to end the inning. A scoreless sixth from Matt Turner. That takes us to the seventh. Syracuse 5, Jacksonville 1. On the score, 12-16.
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6: This is Zach tapping in from the Score 1260 studios. The Atlanta Braves have extended their lead to 2-0 over the New York Mets. They're in the bottom of the eighth inning right now. And the New York Yankees trail 1-0 now to the Seattle Mariners. They're in the middle of the seventh inning. But with that being said, it is back to Syracuse Mets baseball with Jack.
4: Thanks for the score update, Zach. We appreciate it. Back in our Score 1260 studios. 2-0 Braves over the Mets in the bottom of the eighth. Here in Jacksonville, the Syracuse Mets lead the Jacksonville Jumbo Shrimp, Miami Marlins affiliate, 5-1. The Mets have 3 homers today. Last inning, it was a solo homer by Andy Ibañez off of Josh White, who's back on the mound. Nick Morabito leads off. First pitch is swung on and drilled into the ground, foul, third base side, 0-1. So Josh White took over for Brandon White, the starter, in the sixth inning. Got 2 quick outs, struck out Melendez, Russo lined out, and then Andy Ibañez smacked a homer, 0-1, inside, even count, 1-1. Bounced back to get Hayden Sanger to pop out right after, so it was the one blip on the radar for him. Lightning still popping off in these dark pitch black skies. Just past the ballpark, over the skyline, you can still see these pops of bright white lightning. Almost blends in with the light posts in the outfield sometimes, but every 10, 15 seconds now, bright flashes of light. Catcher Hostetler goes out to the mound for a quick chat. Turns and squats behind home plate. White goes to the rosin bag, drops it, now leans in for the sign. Comes set, black glove at the chest. He throws. Morabito drills it. Deep left field. Could it be another? All the way back and gone! The fourth homer for the Syracuse Mets. Nick Morabito launches one to left center field. It's a 6-1 Mets lead. The Mets are having plenty of fun in Jacksonville. 4 homers tonight. This one goes 392 feet. His 11th home run of the season. That is 4 straight innings with a homer. Wow, what a day for the Mets as Vidal Brujan steps up. He takes the first pitch high. Nick Morabito with a solo blast. He was ready for the slider, and he crushed it. The pitch. Brujan with a slow swing through a slider. 1-1. So Nick Morabito hits his 11th home run of the season. And that was his first blast since July 28th, so went a couple weeks without one. Wave and a miss through a splitter. 1-2 the count. Melendez with a homer. Brujan two-run shot. Ibanez solo blast. Nick Morabito solo shot in the seventh. 6-1 Mets. 1-2 pitch. Misses. Low and away. Ball two. Almost nobody has gotten to Josh White at the AAA level this year, but, well, insert Syracuse Mets. He had previously only allowed 4 homers through 49 innings. Called strike 3 on Brujan. Fastball at the knees, and he challenges. He gives a long stare to the home plate umpire, Edwin Jimenez, and Vidal Brujan is wrong on this one. It is called strike 3. So White had only given up 4 homers in 49 innings. He gives up 2 in an inning and a third. One out, nobody on base. Top of the seventh with the Mets up 6-1. Here's Ronnie Mauricio. The pitch. Ronnie takes a slider low and in. Ball one. Mauricio 0-for-3 today. Fly out to center, a line out to first. And a pop out to the third baseman, Taylor. 13 home runs on the year for Mauricio. And the 1-0 is in for a strike. Ronnie has 13 homers, 39 RBIs in just 40 games. He's been fun to watch at this level. Maybe he joins the party. 1-1 pitch. Mauricio takes a bouncing splitter. 2-1. Ball is flying out tonight. Hot and humid. Game began at about 95 degrees, but as the sun has set, high 80s now, as Mauricio twists it high in the air, foul ground towards the first base dugout, and into the green stands. Ronnie had a homer last week against Columbus, also had 3 doubles and 7 RBIs. Well, the New York Mets deficit just grew against the Braves. Matt Olson just hit a 2-run homer, and it's 4-0 Atlanta. 2-2. Wave and a miss, strike 3. Got him with a curveball. 3 strikeouts for Josh White. So it looks like they'll try to get 2 innings out of White here. As for the Mets, they've used Tong, Warren, and Turner through 6. Interested to see if Matt Turner goes back out for the 7th. He would face one lefty in Matt Etzel. He got to the on-deck hitter. Here's the righty, Wagaman. White kicks and delivers. Wagaman takes a strike. Fastball at 92 over the plate. Well, Eric Wagaman was a Miami Marlin all of last season. 140 games for the Fish. Never did play for Jacksonville, though. 0-1. Wagaman taps it down the first baseline, a swinging bunt, and it rolls foul. Spent the entire season in the major leagues, whereas this year he's gone back and forth. 23 big league games for the Mets, and this is his 16th with Syracuse. Eric has been great at this level this year. A 360 batting average and 50 at-bats entering today. 0-2 the count with two outs. Mets 6, Jumbo Shrimp 1 in the seventh inning. And the pitch is slowly tapped foul again. So Josh White has only allowed two hits. Both of them are solo homers. White with an open stance on the mound. Left foot behind the right. He kicks and throws as Wagaman swings through a breaking ball. It gets to the backstop. Rolls back to Hostetler, and he throws to first. He drops strike three as White retires the next three after the homer. Well, Nick Morabito's solo bomb makes it 6-1 Mets. We've reached the seventh inning stretch in Jacksonville on the score 12-60.
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3: 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The voice of the Central New York sports fan. The Score, 1260.
4: Bottom of the seventh, Matt Turner is back on the mound facing Jonathan Long. The first pitch is taken for a strike. 0-1 with a sinker at the letters. It is Mets 6, Jumbo Shrimp 1. Syracuse has four homers today. Nick Morabito with a homer in the top of the seventh inning. Cutter makes it 0-2, called strike low inside corner. Well, Matt Turner came into the game to replace Warren in the sixth inning. Walked the leadoff man, retired the next three. Back out for the seventh here. 0-2 pitch. Long grounds it hard, past first, and it rolls into right field. Took a sinker the other way and smacked it 1-0-4 off the bat. Leadoff single puts him at first and brings up a lefty, Matthew Etzel. Matt Turner trying to make this the eighth time this year he pitches beyond one inning. Something he's done a nice job of and done it a couple of times lately. The pitch. Etzel flies it out to left field. Melendez jogging back. At the warning track, he twists and makes the catch for the first out. Well, a good way to bounce back from a leadoff single. One pitch and one out. One out. Last four outings for Matt Turner. Three of them, he's gone more than one inning. So in total, 6 2/3 with no runs. Here's Kemp Alderman. Struck out three times today, and he takes the first pitch for a strike, a cutter over the outer edge. Runner at first, one out. Mets lead the Jumbo Shrimp 6-1 in game one of the series. Turner throws over to first, a lob, and Long is back at the base. Entering today, this has been 22 innings at the AAA level for Matt Turner with 20 Ks and 10 walks. A one pitch. Drilled out to right field, tailing towards the wall, and it is gone. It just climbs over the right field short porch wall. A two-run homer for Kemp Alderman all of a sudden makes it a 6-3 game in the seventh inning. Sixteenth homer of the year for the seventh-ranked Marlins prospect. Alderman goes the opposite field on a cutter, a low outside corner. He just lifted it over that right field fence. So the two-run homer makes it 6-3 as Braden Taylor steps up and takes ball one. The ball's flying tonight. 9 runs, only one of which hasn't scored on a homer. 1-0. Sinker low. 2 balls, no strikes. For Jacksonville, it's one homer in the second inning. Bennett Hostetler, a solo blast. And Kemp Alderman, 2-run homer here in the seventh. That makes it 6-3. Outside cutter, 3-0. On the other side for the Mets, Melendez, Brujan, Ibanez, and Morabito all have homers. The only run not to score on a ball out of the yard is the Melendez RBI triple. 3-0. Fastball misses inside, ball four. That brings up John Nogowski. Looks like he's going to make a pitching change here, hustling out of the dugout. Infield collects together on the mound, and he takes the ball away from Matt Turner. Well, a great sixth inning for Matt, and he gives up a two-run homer in the bottom of the seventh. Mets lead at 6-3. Runner at first, one out in the bottom of the seventh. We'll let you know who's coming in after the break on the Score 1260.
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12: Every day, the men and women of the United States Marine Corps demonstrate their commitment to defend the American way of life. 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
4: Brian Metoyer, the new pitcher in the game. So one out, Matt Turner walks Braden Taylor. Runner at first, Turner's out. Brian Metoyer into the ballgame. Mets up 6-3, bottom of the seventh inning. Metoyer, the 29-year-old righty, takes over. Bennett Hostetler digs in. 1-for-3 with a solo homer. Metoyer spins and throws to first. He dives in safely. Well, Brian Metoyer just called up from Double-A Binghamton. He's had a long and winding path up to Triple-A. But this past week and a half has been his first go-around with Syracuse. Another check at first, tag applied just late. He dives in head first. That was a belly flop dive. Well, Brian Metoyer was drafted all the way back in 2018 out of LSU Alexandria. He's gone through plenty of injuries, worked his tail off in Double-A. As the first pitch to Hostetler's outside, ball one. For Metoyer, it was 125 career outings before making it to AAA as the 1-2 is grounded foul. The 1-0, rather. It's 1-1 now. Began this year with AA Binghamton, where he pitched 39 innings. ERA of 4.38. The strikeout numbers jump off the page. 58 Ks and 39 innings. 1-1 pitch. High. Ball two. He's a hard thrower. The sinker sits between 95 and 97. Nobody's really hit him this year. Opponents bat just 203 against him in his AA career. 2-1. Inside with a curveball. Three balls and a strike. Jacksonville mounting a comeback. The two-run homer from Kemp Alderman made it 6-3. Runner at first, one out, and the 3-1. He is drilled in between short and third. It rolls into left field for a base hit. Taylor up to second, Hostetler to first, and there's two on with only one away. Got a sinker high and in. 104 the exit velocity. So Hostetler's at first, Taylor at second. One out for Brendan Jones. He's been on twice. A double and a walk. Metoyer fires, and the pitch curves in for a strike. That curveball is about 20 miles per hour slower than his fastball, from high 90s to high 70s. A one pitch. Way inside, it gets away from Sanger, and both runners move up. That is a tough one. Wild pitch turns off the double play. So now there's runners at second and third. Ryan Metoyer, effectively wild. He's seen his fair share of wild pitches and hit batsmen this season. Can he hone in on his control here? One ball, one strike he deals, and it swung on and missed. Went with a cutter inside. Brendan Jones, the seven hitter today. 24-year-old, 12th round pick in 2024 by the Yankees. The pitch, swing and a miss, strike three, a curveball in the dirt, and he goes chasing for the second out. That's a big out with a runner at third. Now, no more chance of a sack fly, no ground ball that's just going to score a run. So runners at second and third, two away. Bottom of the seventh with the Mets up 6-3. Jarrett Serna up to bat. Metoyer fires, wave and a miss at the cutter. Well, that pitch is looking good tonight. Jarrett Serna, the second baseman, batting eighth, is 0-2 with a walk. Metoyer with his glove at the belt, kicks and throws. Cutter away. One ball, one strike. Humid night, and the wind starting to blow. It's waving way out towards right field, blowing straight out. 1-1 pitch. Way outside, a diving catch made by Sanger. That just saved a run. Hayden Sanger is an impeccable athlete behind the plate. A play like that won't go down in the box score, but the pitcher will sure remember something like that. Serna calls time, steps out of the box and digs in. He leans back with the black bat on his shoulder. And the 2-1 pitch. Shea is swung on and missed. Off speed, the curveball floats right under his bat. Runners at second and third. Two outs. Two balls and two strikes. Can he get out of it? The pitch. Swing and a miss. He gets him with a curveball. Brian Metoyer strands two and keeps it a three-run lead for the Mets. Let's take you to the eighth with Syracuse on top, 6-3 on the score 1260.
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4: The Mets leading the Jumbo Shrimp 6-3 on Tuesday night. Appreciate you joining us today, Zach Mattiasek, back in our Score 1260 studios. And I'm Jack Gordon. Ryan Clifford leads off. New pitcher on the mound is Matt Pushard. The righty with a 4.70 ERA replaces Josh White, who tossed two innings, only gave up two hits, but it was a pair of solo homers to Andy Ibañez and Nick Morabito. No walks and four strikeouts for White. So here's Pushard. The righty with his left foot in front of his right, kicks and throws home. First pitch low and in, ball one. Well, fans, you can stream SNY and SNY Mets games this season on the MLB app, featuring all of the amazing action with an enhanced viewing experience. Streaming is free to fans with SNY as part of their pay TV package. 1-0. Clifford takes a strike. Fastball at the knees. It's also available for purchase as part of a subscription. Download the MLB app and stream SNY today. Well, on SNY tonight, not good news. Ground ball hit to second base. Cerna to his left field from the outfield grass. Spins and throws to first in time for the first out. Really nice play by Jared Cerna. Anyway, a tough one for the New York Mets tonight. A 4-0 loss in one of the fastest ball games of the year. Just 2 hours and 9 minutes over in Atlanta. Wind is whipping here in Jacksonville. My scorebook's going crazy. One out in the eighth. MJ Melendez up to bat. And Pushard deals. First pitch in for a strike. 0-1. MJ, 2-for-3 with an RBI triple and a homer. He's got the two hardest legs of the cycle done. A one pitch. Melendez taps it foul. Russo on deck tries to make a play. It's over his glove. Matt Pushard is a 28-year-old from Bangor, Maine. Played his college ball at the University of Maine and was drafted by the Marlins. One ball and two strikes to Melendez after a changeup misses the zone. Pushard pitching in his 18th game this year. He's got a 5.5 ERA. Pitch. Low and inside. Two balls and two strikes. The wind is whipping all over the place. Right now it's blowing in. It was pushing out towards the outfield, but the way I know is that I got to brace my papers up here. 2-2. Two balls, two strikes, and the pitch is taken down low. A fastball in the dirt loads the count full. Good eye by MJ. So Matt Pushyard worked his way up the Marlins system after joining the organization in 2022. The pitch. Grounded foul back into his own dugout. Look out. But Pushyard has not had a linear path. Originally signed by the Marlins, but was picked up by the Cardinals in the Rule 5 draft. They added him in the offseason, was in the Cardinals organization most of this year. 11 games for AAA Memphis and 6 for St. Louis. 3-2. Melendez hits it high in the air over the infield. The shortstop Acosta calls everyone off, makes a two-handed grab. And there's two away. So he was taken by the Cardinals in the Rule 5 draft, designated for assignment by St. Louis at the end of May. In doing so, because he came off of their 40-man roster, he was sent back to Miami. Two outs, top of the eighth. 6-3 Syracuse as Nick LaRusso digs in. Nick 0-for-2 with a hit by pitch. Waves the bat over his right shoulder. And the pitch. Swing and a miss. Chasing a slider. 0-1. The Mets have been disciplined. Just 7 strikeouts, but only 1 walk. 0-1 pitch. LaRusso takes a strike. Painted on the outer edge. He didn't think so. Leaning back, looking up. Like, really? But yeah, fastball 95 just clipped the low outside corner. Understandable why he wouldn't think that was in. Two outs, nobody on. And the 0-2 pitch is just inside. Ball one. Pushyard comes set. He stares home. 1-2. Swinging a high fly ball, shallow right center. Alderman gets under it, shifting back to his left amidst the wind. He makes the catch to end the inning. Mets retired in order. Bottom of the eighth next. 6-3 Syracuse on the score 1260.
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3: 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Heard the news? 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
4: Bottom of the eighth inning, it is 6-3 Syracuse, leading Jacksonville here at Vistar Ballpark. A hot and humid night where the ball has been flying. 4 homers for the Mets, 2 of them for Jacksonville. A 2-run homer by Kemp Alderman made it a 6-3 game last inning. Zach Peak takes over, and he faces Maximo Acosta. The righty's set, and he deals home. First pitch outside, ball one. While Peak was just recalled from Double-A Binghamton amidst a flurry of roster moves today, Zach Peak called up, Dakota Hawkins sent down, as well as DeAndre Smith. 1-0 is skied high in the air, first base, foul territory. Wagaman chases towards the netting. He leans in, and it's out of play. The wind really took that one. So Zach Peak came up from Binghamton. Dakota Hawkins and DeAndre Smith were sent down. A familiar face was re-signed. 1-1. Taken. Called strike 94 with a fastball. 1-2. The Mets signed Chris Devensky to a minor league contract today. If you remember, Devensky from last season pitched over 20 games for Syracuse. Some other moves that happened before today. Jonathan Pintaro was recalled from Syracuse to the major leagues. Pitched against the Braves last night. 1-2. Low and away, two balls, two strikes. Xavier Curry, Eric Wagaman both optioned down a few days ago. It was funny, the Mets flew from Syracuse to Atlanta to Jacksonville. So Jonathan Pintaro, who was in Syracuse, just took the same flight to Atlanta. Tapped foul to the backstop. So Zach Peak, one of those guys that's got to do the travel, switch out the jerseys, and swaps the Rumble Ponies for the Mets this week. We've seen Peak a couple of times this season. Sixth game at the AAA level as he gets Acosta to swing and miss through a fastball. One out in the bottom of the eighth. 13 strikeouts for the Mets pitching staff tonight. Six from Jonah Tong, three by Austin Warren, one from Matt Turner, and two by Brian Matuire. One out as Cam Cannarella steps up, leans out of the way of an inside slider, ball one. Well, Zach Peak has pitched eight innings and two-thirds at the AAA level this year. He's only given up two earned runs, 1-0. In for a strike cutter, low outside corner. He's struck out 11 now and only walked two. He's been up and down between Double-A Binghamton, where he started the year. Came up to Syracuse late May, early June. Bouncing cutter, two balls, one strike. Went back to Binghamton most of June, July, early August. And this is his first game back with Syracuse since early June. Two and one the count, he deals as this one slapped high in the air. Deep left center, Morabito chases. He's under it. As Melendez actually gets under it to make the catch, and there's two gone. The wind is blowing all these fly balls around. That one started center field, drifted to left. Wind blowing in, out. And honestly, if it was 2 hours earlier and the wind was blowing out, the ball was flying, that could have been a homer, but it just died. Two outs. Here's Jonathan Long. The pitch, taken, called strike 94 with a fastball. That thing is just jumping out of Zach Peak's hand. The righty wears an orange and blue glove on his left hand. Long black sleeves, long brown hair flowing out of his hat. A one check swing, he went around and it's 0-2. Peak looks really good here. He's trying to keep it a three-run game. The Mets come to hit the top of the ninth inning, trying to add some insurance. It'll be Ibanez, Sanger, and Morabito. With two outs, here's the 0-2 pitch. Low and away with a cutter, ball one. Interested to see who the Mets call upon to maybe get a save in the bottom of the ninth inning. 1-2 pitch. Is in for strike three, a fastball right over the plate, and he gets him looking. 14 strikeouts by Mets pitchers today.

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3: This is Zach tapping in from the Score 1260 studios. As Jack said earlier, the New York Mets lost their game to the Atlanta Braves 4-0 today. And the New York Yankees, they have jumped out to a big 4-1 lead over the Seattle Mariners right now. They're in the bottom of the eighth. The Yankees are up to bat. But with that being said, back to Syracuse Mets baseball with Jack.
4: Thanks for the score update, Zach. Syracuse leading Jacksonville 6-3 at ViStar Ballpark down here in Florida. Steven Jones, the new pitcher on the mound for the Jumbo Shrimp as we enter the top of the ninth inning. Mets have been swinging it today. Four homers. The ball's been flying out of the yard because the Mets have four, and the Jumbo Shrimp have two of their own. Here's Zandy Ibañez, who had a solo homer in the sixth inning. He's 1-for-3. So Steven Jones takes over for Matt Bouchard. The righty deals home, and Ibañez rips it into left field. Jones is there to make the catch, though. Nice running catch made by Brendan Jones in left on a screamer of the line drive. That's the second time a line drive to left that was smoked off the bat has turned into an out. So one up and one down for Steven Jones, the righty who is pitching in his 25th game for Jacksonville. Hayden Sanger up to bat. The pitch taken, strike one, slider right at the letters. So Bouchard pitched a 1-2-3 eighth inning. The pitching has not been bad today on either side. 0-1. That's in for a strike, 0-2. Between the two staffs, only four total walks with 21 strikeouts. The reason we're seeing the runs on the board is, like we talked about, the home runs. No balls, two strikes, and the pitch. Way outside, ball one. So Steven Jones has pitched two consecutive scoreless outings against Memphis and Gwinnett, but on the season, an ERA right below 4.5. Began the year with AA Pensacola, as the 1-2 is swung on and missed for strike three. Sanger chases a sweeper. There's two gone. Two outs, top nine. Mets 6, Jumbo Shrimp 3. Here's Nick Morabito, who homered his last time up. Sent one deep to left center. Jones deals. Morabito takes a slider away. Ball one. Well, Steven Jones is 29 years old, comes from Tallahassee, Florida, played his college ball at Samford University in Alabama, was drafted 7 years ago, 1-0, check swing, didn't go around on a slider down low for ball two. Drafted by the Rockies in 2019, played for their organization all through 2024, last season in the Padres org. Now his first year with Miami as he misses again with a slider, 3-0. Two out, nobody on base. 3-0 the count to Nick Morabito. And Jones fires home. Called strike 3-1.

0: Eight Mets retired in a row. 3-1 pitch. Rubito takes a sinker inside for ball four. He works just the second walk of the game by Syracuse. But with two outs, it puts a runner on base. Vidal Brujan. Brujan's had a good day. 2-for-4 with a single and a two-run homer. Batting average up to 252 for Vidal. Just about a week and a half, 2 weeks ago, and that was pretty low. Morabito runs on the first pitch, swing and a miss, and he slides in safely. Throw takes Costa off the base, and Morabito's in with a stolen base, 35th of the year. Quite a run for Morabito, no pun intended. 30 stolen bases in a row. He hasn't been caught stealing since April 25th. Runner at second, two outs, 0-1 pitch. Brujan takes a fastball away. I'm sure Nick has his sights set on a 40 stolen base season. He's getting close, 35 of them, not even really to mid-August. Jones throws home. Brujan takes a changeup low and in, two balls and a strike. Interested to see who pitches the ninth inning because no one is warming up in the bullpen. It might be Zach Peek's ball game to finish. 1-2. Brujan launches it high in the air, but he twisted it foul. Really spun around on that pitch and pulled it way towards the right field side. Pitch black skies. Hot night in Jacksonville, like many, many are. Morabito leads at second, two outs. One ball, two strike count to Brujan. Here's the pitch. Taken. Called strike three. He's rung up, and he shakes his head, but he's not going to challenge because he knows two challenges remaining might be best used on the other side. Bottom of the ninth inning. Mets up by three. Let's see if Syracuse can finish the job when we come back on the Score 1260.
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0: On the night where the Mets offense has done its job, scoring six runs on eight hits, four of which are homers, it's on the shoulders of Zach Peek to finish the job. Bottom of the ninth inning in Jacksonville, where the Mets lead it 6-3. Zach Peek is back on the mound for his second inning of work, and he faces the three-hitter, Matthew Etzel, who's 0-for-3 with a walk. Peek comes set, throws home. It's grounded foul, first base side towards the dugout, 0-1. Peek pitched the eighth inning, retired the side in order with a pair of strikeouts. So now he has the opportunity to get his first career AAA save. One pitch. Etzel tips it off the catcher Sanger. And Peek ahead 0-2. The last save that Zach Peek recorded was on August 8th, 2025. At the time, he was pitching for the Biloxi Shuckers, the AA Brewers, and a win over the Knoxville Smokies, the AA Cubs. 0-2 is inside for a ball. So this could be his first save in over a year, and his first in the Mets organization. One ball, two strikes, he deals. Inside and low, the cutter. Peek, the 28-year-old from Pineville, North Carolina, was originally drafted by the Angels in the sixth round back in 2019. 2-2 pitch. Etzel lifts it in the air, third base side, foul ground. Ibanez chases over. On the warning track, he makes the catch for the first out. So Peek has retired all four batters he's faced. And now he faces Kemp Alderman, the man who hit the two-run homer in the seventh to make it a three-run game. Syracuse 6, Jacksonville 3, with one out, bottom of the ninth inning, down here in Florida. Peek throws. Alderman takes a cutter outside. Ball one. Alderman, a really solid hitter. Hit his 16th homer of the season. He's got 50 ribbies. 1-0 outside two. 2-0. The former second-round pick 3 years ago out of Ole Miss. Grew up in Mississippi. Decatur played his college ball there, too, as the 2-0 is dribbled down the third baseline in front of the mound. Sanger picks it up, throws to first, and it's not in time. He beats it out. A swinging bunt that just took too long to get to a glove. Sanger tried to make a play, made a perfect throw, just a little late. So one out, it's an infield single that puts Alderman on base. And it brings up Braden Taylor. Hayden Sanger swaps out his glove here, throws one back to the dugout, and gets a new one. Not sure if it tore, if he was just frustrated with it or what. A lot of laces in those things. Maybe one of them just came undone. Runner at first, one out for Taylor. 0 for 2 with a couple walks. Zach Peek deals, and the first pitch is a fastball inside. 1-0. Mets up 6-3 at the bottom of the ninth inning. And Syracuse trying to get off to the right foot this week. Against a struggling Jacksonville team, the Mets try to battle back to 500. 1-0 in for a strike. 95 at the knees. The Mets got hot last week. They won three in a row, Thursday, Friday, Saturday. Dropped Sunday's game. Can they pick up some new momentum this week as the 1-1 is skied high in the air, foul, right field side out of play? Zach Peek throwing a lot of fastballs, three of them to Taylor. There's three pitches to Alderman with two cutters and a four seam. And also threw three fastballs to Etzel. Going with his bread and butter. 1-2 pitch. Is a breaking ball. Slider bounces to make it 2-2. One out, runner at first. Two balls and two strikes to Taylor. With Bennett Hostetler on deck. He's 2-for-3 with a homer and a single. Really solid Jacksonville lineup that's been held to three runs today. 2-2 pitch. Inside. Ball three. Full count. Well, the big reason why that Jacksonville only has three runs is because they are 0-for-13 with runners in scoring position and have stranded 11 on base. That's trying to keep that alive. 3-2, runner goes, and it's fouled back. Alderman has some speed. He's 8-of-9 stealing bases this year. So Syracuse pitchers have done an outstanding job of getting out of jams. There's been men on base almost every inning, but it hasn't mattered. Full count. One out. Here's the payoff. It is in for strike three. Cutter is dotted up at the bottom of the zone for the second out. A perfect pitch from Zach Peak. The Mets are an out away from winning game one. From Jonah Tong to Austin Warren, Matt Turner, Brian Matuire, and Zach Peak. These Mets pitchers have struck out 15 jumbo shrimp. Well, before the at-bat, Hayden Sanger jogs up to the mound, has a quick chat with Peak. Veteran move by a really savvy catcher. Just going over the game plan of Bennett Hostetler, the six-hitter, with a homer and a single today. Runner at first, two outs. 6-3 Mets, bottom of the ninth. Peak throws. Hostetler takes a fastball. 1-0. Missed away that time. Peak looking for his first career save in the Mets organization. 1-0 pitch is swung on, hit in the air to left field. Melendez jogs to his right. He gets under it, and he makes the catch to end the ball game. Peak gets the save, and the Mets win it 6-3. In a game where the ball was flying out of the yard, Syracuse drilled four homers and held Jacksonville to just three runs. A really fun, complete team effort today where the Mets come out on top. A 6-3 win to start the series. We'll recap it when we come back on our Visit Syracuse postgame show on the Score 1260.
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8: Yeah, hi. 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
7: Jeans and a hat. 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What exactly did he have to say?
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5: Let's go back to the ballpark for the Syracuse Mets postgame show on the voice of the Central New York sports fan, the Score 1260.
0: Well, Right, all right. A fun way to start the series as the Syracuse Mets beat the Jacksonville Jumbo Shrimp on Tuesday night at ViStar Ballpark. What a hot day, for the ball was flying out of the yard. A great way to set the tone this week where the Mets had some good swings. The Jumbo Shrimp did too. But the biggest storyline of this game, aside from the homers, was probably the Mets stranding Jacksonville runners on base. If you didn't hear it, if it went over your head during the game, we'll give you the figures from the box score that might blow your mind in that regard. But we're going to save it. We're not going to give it away right away. It's got to create a build-up here. That's what you do. You saw the Odyssey, right? Anyway, all right. Mets got the scoring started in the top of the second inning. It was Brandon White on the mound, and after a scoreless first, Ryan Clifford reached with a walk, and MJ Melendez came through with a big swing. 1-1. Melendez lines it into right center field. It is down and in the gap. It rolls all the way to the warning track. Clifford gets the wave around home. Melendez is thinking three. He slides in head first safely with an RBI triple. Mets go up 1-0 in the second inning on the triple from MJ Melendez. So a 1-0 Syracuse lead. Pretty simple, right? A walk and an RBI triple. Melendez digs that one out, makes a 1-0 Syracuse lead. Jacksonville responded pretty quickly, though. With one out in the bottom of the second, the catcher, Bennett Hostetler, left the yard. No balls and a strike. Tong winds up and fires. Swinging a high fly ball down the left field line. Melendez ranges over into the corner, but it's gone. A solo home run from Bennett Hostetler. His fourth of the season goes into the Jacksonville bullpen in left field to tie the game at one in the bottom of the second inning. Jumbo Shrimp tie it up. And then we have a scoreless third inning where White and Tong both settled in. White was solid through three innings, only gave up two hits, one walk, and two strikeouts. On the other side, Tong threw three. It was a double in the first, homer in a double in the second, a few walks, but five Ks, so both of them had only allowed one run through three. But the Mets would once again get a big swing in the top of the fourth inning with two outs. MJ Melendez found a part of the ballpark that he liked. 3-2 pitch is swung on and drilled. Deep right field, way out of here. MJ Melendez leaves the yard. Welcome back home to Florida. His solo blast puts the Mets ahead. 2-1 in the fourth inning. The ball was flying today. And in the top of the fifth inning, after Hayden Sanger singled, it continued to fly with Vidal Bruján up to bat. 1-2 pitch. Bruján drives it way back to right field, and it's gone! Vidal Bruján with a two-run shot. Well, the Mets are owning ViStar Ballpark in Game 1 of the series. Two-run bomb makes it 4-1 in the fifth inning. Homers, homers, homers, and more homers. The two outs, top of the sixth inning, Andy Ibañez joins the party. 0-2 today, and the pitch is hit high and deep. Way back into left field. Jones is back, and he watches it fly. Andy Ibañez leaves the yard, and the Mets go up 5-1. How about Nick Morabito, too? He throws. Morabito drills it deep left field. Could it be another? All the way back and gone! The fourth homer for the Syracuse Mets. Nick Morabito launches one to left center field. It's a 6-1 Mets lead. I mean, Syracuse made this place look like the fences were 50 feet in. They made it feel like a Little League field tonight. Four homers today from Melendez, Ibañez, Bruján, and Morabito. So a 6-1 lead through the top of the seventh. Mets are cruising. The bullpen's locking it down. Austin Warren had the huge fifth inning where Jonah Tong loaded up the bases and Warren struck out the next three. Turner pitched the sixth, clean inning, only put one man on base. But in the seventh, Mets up five, feels good until the Jumbo Shrimp wake up on offense. Jonathan Long led off the inning with a single. And after a flyout, Kemp Alderman came up and brought this game closer. A one pitch. Drilled out to right field, tailing towards the wall, and it is gone. It just climbs over the right field short porch wall. A two-run homer for Kemp Alderman all of a sudden makes it a 6-3 game in the seventh inning. So this one's getting closer, and after a walk of Braden Taylor, Bennett Hostetler hit a single. There were two on base, Brian Matwire in the ballgame. He struck out the next two to strand two more runners. Scoreless in the bottom of the eighth on both sides. So we go into the bottom of the ninth. Mets up 6-3. Etzel pops out to third. Alderman singles. Man at first. Taylor strikes out. One on. Mets up three. Two outs. And Bennett Hostetler up against Zach Peake. 1-0 pitch is swung on. Hit in the air to left field. Melendez jogs to his right. He gets under it. And he makes the catch to end the ball game. Peake gets the save. And the Mets win it 6-3. What a way to start the week. Four homers, a 6-3 win. And let me tell you about these runners left on base. 12 of them stranded by Jacksonville. This is something that they'll probably talk about in the clubhouse tonight, because the Jumbo Shrimp were 0-for-13 with runners in scoring position. So you got to tip your cap to Syracuse Mets pitching. Buckling down with men on base, they didn't bat an eye. The Mets batted well tonight, though. 6-3 victory in game one. All right, we'll take a step aside as our Visit Syracuse post-game show continues. Zach Mattiasek will get you with one last score update, then we'll give you the box score and preview tomorrow's ball game. That's all coming up after the break on the Score 1260.
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15: This is Zach tapping in one last time from the Score 1260 studios to get you guys with one last score update before we all get out of here for the night. But we'll start with the final scores from tonight's done Major League Baseball games. That would make the most sense. As we mentioned earlier, the Atlanta Braves beat the New York Mets 4-0. The Yankees dusted off the Mariners. Final score 4-1 there as well. The Red Sox lost their fourth in a row. They just lost to the Blue Jays again tonight. 5-3 was that final score. And the Baltimore Orioles just beat the Minnesota Twins. The Cubs beat the Nationals 8-6. The Orioles-Twins final score was 5-2. I forgot to mention that. The Marlins beat the Pirates, the struggling Pirates, the mightily offensively struggling Pirates, 2-0. The Tigers beat the Guardians 6-4. And then for live games, we've got a handful still left. The Reds are up by 1 in a tight one here with the Chicago White Sox. In the bottom of the 10th inning, the Reds are up 5-4. The White Sox are down to their last three outs. The Cardinals are up 2-0 on the Phillies in the top of the 9th. The Rangers have jumped out to an early 1-0 lead on the Angels. Top of the third inning there. The Diamondbacks are up 2-0 on the Rockies at the end of the second inning. Top of the third, the Brewers are already down 5-0 to the San Diego Padres. The Tampa Bay Rays are up 2-0 on the Oakland or Sacramento, California A's in the top of the third. The A's. The bottom of the second, the Astros are up 1-0 on the Giants. And then the last game of the night just started. The end of the first inning, and it's a 0-0, 0-0 ball game between the Dodgers and the Royals. But with that being said, for one last time tonight, this is Zach tapping out from the Score 1260 studios and sending it back over to Jack to wrap this up and put a bow on it for you.
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14: The countdown to kickoff is on. And there's only one place to get ready for Bills football. Bills Game Day with Gaz. 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
0: All right, let's wrap up this 6-3 victory for the Syracuse Mets on the Visit Syracuse postgame show. The Mets improved to 18-21 in the second half, 56-58 overall, while the Jumbo Shrimp dropped to 15-24 in the second half, 57-56 on the season. Syracuse scores 6 runs on 8 hits, made 2 errors in the field, while Jacksonville scores 3 runs, 8 hits, no errors today. The Mets left the yard with 4 homers, Melendez, Brujan, Ibanez, and Morabito. Morabito was 1-for-4, a homer and a walk today. Brujan, 2-for-5, a homer, 2 RBIs. Ronnie Mauricio, one of just 2 players in the lineup without a hit today, he was 0-for-4. Eric Wagaman 1-for-4 with a double. Ryan Clifford 0-for-3. He was actually one of 3 players without a hit. Clifford, LaRusso, and Mauricio. Melendez 2-for-4 with a homer and a triple. Andy Ibanez 1-for-4 with a solo shot. And Hayden Sanger 1-for-4 with a single. The Mets 0-for-4 with runners in scoring position. But hey, who cares when you just smack the ball out of the yard and put yourself in scoring position as you're trotting around the bases. Mets only stranded 5 on base, whereas on the other side, Jacksonville stranded 12 and went 0 for 13 with runners in scoring position. The Mets pitching staff began with Jonah Tong, who tossed 4 innings, only gave up 1 earned run. He struck out 6 and walked 4. Austin Warren earned the win, pitching the 5th inning. No hits, no runs, no walks, and 3 strikeouts. Matty Turner, inning in a third, 2 runs, both were in the 7th inning. 2 walks and 1 strikeout for him. And Brian Matuire finished the 7th, 1 hit, no runs, 2 Ks. Zach Peake, his first career save in the Mets organization. 2 scoreless innings in the 8th and 9th. This was a long ball game for a 6-3 score. 2 hours and 58 minutes here at ViStar Ballpark, with 2,687 in attendance. The pitching matchup for tomorrow's ballgame A 7:05 p.m. contest is the lefty Patrick Monteverde for the Jacksonville Jumbo Shrimp and Jack Weninger for the Syracuse Mets. Monteverde, I wonder where that's from. I'm going to have to do some research on that. All right, the lefty Monteverde against the righty Weninger. 7:05 p.m. start and a 6:45 p.m. start to our Visit Syracuse pregame show. You won't want to miss it because we'll go over today's highlights again, and there were a lot of fun ones with the Mets smacking four homers and winning game one. Appreciate you guys tuning in on this Tuesday night victory. Hopefully you can stick with us all week long. Thanks to Zach Mattiasek back in our Score 1260 studios, pushing all the right buttons, giving us updates along the way. Your final score one last time, Syracuse 6, Jacksonville 3. Appreciate you guys tuning in. This is Jack Gordon saying so long from Jacksonville. We'll join you tomorrow on Wednesday on the Score 1260.
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19: We'll riff. We'll do a new segment. Who knows? 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I'm Pat Boyle. 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
20: Kyler Murray has been named Minnesota's starting quarterback. He'll be the Vikings' fourth week one starter in the last 4 years. Can the former first overall pick get Minnesota back to the playoffs? Westwood One Sports.
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1: 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It appears by its own numbers, the U.S. government seems insolvent. 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

0: and treat the rest of this preseason, treat the rest of your time with the Colts like an audition for the other 31 teams in the NFL.
1: Just to make sure that we aren't missing something, did he just say he was not aware that his agent requested a trade on his behalf?
0: Is that what he just said? Can we run that back again? This is Anthony Richardson on where things stand with him and the Colts.
2: I really even talked to my agent about that recently. I haven't talked to Tyler or anybody about that recently, so I'm not necessarily sure what's going on with that, but I'm just here right now and I'm trying to make sure I can, you know, stamp my foot on this team and, you know, just be the best version of myself I can be for the team.
0: So I think he's saying he doesn't know where things currently stand when it comes to his trade request. He hadn't talked to them about it. This was put in a while ago. They're not. I mean, this is one of those things. It's one of those situations where you're already getting cheated on, and then you try and break up with her. Like, you can put the trade request in all you want. Your ass was out of there regardless, Anthony Richardson. Sorry, but that's just the reality of the situation. But we all know it, man. We talked about it to start the show. Kyler Murray getting an opportunity at redemption by being named the starting quarterback of the Minnesota Vikings. A former number one overall pick who failed in his first destination is now going to get another shot. You know why? The NFL is very honest when it comes to its patterns and its decision making, right? There is nobody in the world of pro sports, maybe in the world, in the business world, period. There's nobody that gets more second chances outside of failed first-round quarterbacks. Nobody gets more opportunities. Nobody. Anthony Richardson's going to get another opportunity. He's going to. The question is, where does he ultimately get that opportunity? NFL preseason football gets underway on Thursday. Patriots, Colts, former first-round pick Anthony Richardson set to get the start for Indianapolis. The story of tonight is fallen star quarterbacks. J.J. McCarthy, former first-round pick for the Vikings, officially losing his job to Kyler Murray. And now Anthony Richardson, his days are numbered when it comes to his time in Indianapolis. If you had to take a chance on a fallen star quarterback and you're taking Anthony Richardson or J.J. McCarthy, I want your calls on that. 310-840-4910. You're taking J.J. or Anthony Richardson. Your call's next.
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0: May, though, man, are we willing to, and maybe it's, I guess that's my job, right? Are we willing to, like, come to a conclusion as to why Drake May sucked during the playoffs? I think we can acknowledge that he did suck. He wasn't good. The numbers don't lie. The question is, why did he suck? Why did he suck? We saw in the Super Bowl what the problem was. He couldn't stay upright. They couldn't protect him. It's part of the problem during the playoffs as well as a whole.
1: Played some good teams. Didn't see a lot of good teams during the regular season.
0: That's something. That's the reason.
1: And he had people arguing the advanced analytics of certain teams' defenses. I get it. Sometimes it's pretty simple. Does that team look good? Do they not look good? And he played a bunch of teams that didn't look good.
0: I mean, just looking at the defenses that he played during the postseason this past year, it's not a surprise that Drake May struggled a little bit. Chargers defense was damn good, top 10 unit. Houston was a top 5 unit. Denver was a top 5 unit. Seattle was a top 5 unit. So if you're looking for a reason as to why Drake May's play dropped off, as Denton Day said, look no further than the quality of the opponent. Well, coming up in 2026, there ain't going to be any cakewalk weeks for the Patriots. Maybe when you play the Jets, right? That'll be a cakewalk. But their schedule, like I said, 3 of their first 4 on the road, and then your home opener is against Pittsburgh. At Jacksonville, at Seattle. I mean, good luck to the New England Patriots. I believe, though, with the new additions, A.J. Brown, Dobbs, the defense getting better and being a year older, I think they'll be fine. I truly do. 310-840-4910 is the number. Participated Power Ranking segment and all the Sports Talk Radio. Nell's Super Six Pack is going to get spicy coming up in the 1 o'clock a.m. hour on the East Coast, baby. My top 6 head coaches on the hot seat. That's next.
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0: And then the companies just said, we're just going to keep this going, even though everyone's healthy now, and it gets a little out of hand.
1: 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That's not the case. Like in a restaurant, I think it's garbage when they say, oh, we'll pay you $5.10 an hour because you get tips. 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There's money in it, and it's not always dependent on the tips. It's not. Restaurant culture, tipping, yes, you should tip. I totally believe that because of the reason that I just listed. So most of those restaurant employees, those waiters, waitresses, are solely dependent upon the tip, guys, to make an income, to earn a living. It's just what it is. It's just what it is. You think I'm going to get canceled for not tipping DoorDash drivers?
0: I don't think you'll get canceled, but again, I think you should throw them a little shekel every now and then. We live in D.C. Traffic sucks here. You're dealing with a lot.
1: 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My orders normally don't suck. Final hour of power is not going to suck. Calvin Watkins going to recap Cowboys and Rams joint practice coming up next here on Westwood One Sports.
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0: I think it's so weird. I thought the roast to Kevin Hart and all the jokes he made about banging Kevin's wife was totally uncalled for.
1: That dynamic is very odd.
0: Yeah, I just don't like how Trump said something that got me canceled. Jeez Louise. I don't like the type of jokes that they play with one another, is what I'll say. They're not tasteful.
1: So you're not going to listen to his music? It's not going to be good. I mean, he's done like some singing stuff. He was on the Moana thing. I thought the Moana thing was fine. He was on some rap song a couple years ago.
0: Kids have anything to do with this?
1: I can't imagine he's making family-friendly music. It feels like listening to The Rock's music would be like a fantasy football punishment if you lose your league.
0: I think he'd make good music. Would you rather listen to
1: The Rock or Will Smith album front to back?
0: I feel like they're the same person. In 2026, The Rock and Will Smith are the same guy. They're pretty much. Wow. We somehow again made it to the end of the show. Drake Toll, what's up, pal?
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0: I mean, good luck to the New England Patriots. I believe, though, with the new additions, A.J. Brown, Dobbs, the defense getting better and being a year older, I think they'll be fine. I truly do. 310-840-4910 is the number. Coming up, the most highly anticipated power ranking segment in all of Sports Talk Radio, Nell's Super Six Pack. It's going to get spicy coming up in the 1 o'clock a.m. hour on the East Coast, baby. My top six head coaches on the hot seat. That's next.
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Nothing from nothing, leave nothing. 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I was 3.5 years old. And somehow that advice is something that could have been reiterated and probably should have been reiterated to Puka Nacua, the Los Angeles Rams wide receiver, the former BYU.

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the problem. Whenever I'm in public, I go to the bar. You know what? And I don't dislike the bar. Probably 3 or 4 weeks ago, I was in Nashville, Tennessee. And a buddy of mine's like, "Hey, let's go out. Let's do it. We'll go to the club tonight. We'll go to this rooftop bar. We'll have a few Miller Lights. It'll be fun." We get up there. Diego Pavia's in one corner. The Hughes brothers are in another corner. And then in our corner, up walks Dan and Shay, the country artists. And buddy's like, "Hey, man, this is Dan and Shay." You know, shake their hands, dap them up, meet them. Like, "Hey, good to see you guys. Nice to be with you guys." We're all kind of hanging out with this, like, you know, party animals group. The buddy who has the table at one point looks over to me. He's like, "Hey, I got a question for you. This might be crass." He's like, "Which one's Dan and which one's Shay?" It's like, you got me there. Like, I'm kind of stuck. But I can tell you that in going, you know, you have a couple beers, you get back home by 2 o'clock, 3 o'clock, get a hot dog on the street, and then you're asleep in your cozy little bed.

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19: 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And we are going to get to all the big stories, including what could emerge as the

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10: The wonderful Sports Wednesday edition of You Better You Bet rolls on. Nick Kostos, our crew, and you here on Westwood One Sports. Oh, it's football season, baby. First hour of the show devoted to the National Football League. The Minnesota Vikings officially named Kyler Murray their starting quarterback, and I officially am picking and betting Minnesota to make the playoffs this season. That's right. If you can go 9-8 with J.J. McCarthy, Carson Wentz, and Max Brosmer, surely you can do better with Kyler Murray as your starting quarterback. I am going to be in on the Minnesota Vikings this year. I also told you why. The rest of the NFC North utterly mystifies me. It does. You can make the case, now I'm going to pick Minnesota, but you can make the case that this division ends in any potential combination. The Packers could come in first, they could come in last. Same for the Bears, same for the Lions. And even though I love Minnesota, what if Caleb Banks is a bust? What if Kyler struggles? I'm acknowledging that that's possible, even if I don't think it'll happen. This is a topsy-turvy division that I think will send at least two teams to the playoffs, and trying to figure out who those two teams are, I think will inform a lot of decisions on who potentially. And enjoyed our weekly conversation with Danny Parkins, First Things First on Fox Sports 1. Danny thinks the Bears should blow out the Panthers in week one. That will be an interesting game from a betting perspective. Chicago, a juice 2.5-point road favorite. I have the sense, and this doesn't mean that the Bears can't or won't win and cover, that this will be a game where I would anticipate the betting public will be on Chicago, and pros may be on the Carolina Panthers, especially at 3. But we still have a month before Sunday, September 3rd.

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0: 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We'll get to more Major League Baseball this hour. Talk about the Dodgers, talk about the Padres to close last hour on the show. Have some American League thoughts to give you coming up about 20 minutes from now, including my New York Yankees widening the gap over the Red Sox in the race for the top wild card spot in the American League. And we will also get into one of the dumbest sound bites and one of the dumbest quotes a general manager in any sport has ever said out loud. You talk about unforced errors in tennis. Golden State Warriors general manager Mike Dunleavy had one of the biggest unforced errors I've ever seen in my almost 40 years of being obsessed with sports. We will share it with you and tell you what it means for the future of Steph Curry coming up in a little bit. But joining us right now on the show, one of my absolute favorites. And I said this to him off air, and I'm not just saying this because he's coming on the show. He destroyed the NBA playoffs this past year from a prediction perspective, from a betting perspective, to the point that, like, I'm a Knicks fan. He loved the Knicks so much before the NBA Finals against San Antonio that it made me more confident that my team was going to win. So he is on some type of heater coming into football season. I hope I didn't jinx him. I don't think I am because he's really good. He is one of the hosts of the newly named Ringer Wise Guys. So it's the Ringer Sports Betting Show featuring friend of the show, Anthony DeBundo, friend of the show, Cousin Sal, Joe House, and Tate Frazier. My guy, Raheem Palmer, on Twitter, at IamRostradamus. My friend, welcome back.
1: Thanks for having me on.
0: What's going on?
1: Thanks for having me on. Yeah, we had the Knicks in five. That paid 12-1, so we partied all summer. Actually, I just left the club. Like, it's 8 a.m. out here in Vegas, so I just left the club, got some breakfast.

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4: 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I'm Chris Black, along with Adam Abdallah, hanging out with you until 3 Eastern right here on Westwood One Sports. 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Abdallah, as we get things started today on a Wednesday, if I asked you, who's the quarterback in the NFL who gets the most attention while accomplishing the least? Or maybe he hasn't accomplished anything at this point. Who comes to mind? A player in the NFL who gets the most attention. Meanwhile, you could argue he has accomplished absolutely nothing in the National Football League.
5: Well, Liam Cohen, I would tell you that that would be Caleb Williams, probably, of the Chicago Bears.
4: Yeah. Caleb is probably the guy. Caleb Williams, Chicago Bears quarterback, right?
5: Yep.
4: He'll be on the cover of Madden.
5: Yeah.
4: Madden releases tomorrow.
5: Oh, big day today. Big day.
4: Yeah, it's a big day tomorrow for Raj.
5: Big day.
4: Raj is very pumped that Madden is released tomorrow. So we'll dive into that as well throughout the show, because I know Raj is very excited for it.
6: Very excited.
4: He's going to wait in line, camp out for Madden.
6: Like the old days, camping out at GameStop.
4: Yeah, that's what you do, right? GameStop.
6: Before that, it was Funko Land or Babbage's.
4: Sure. Or even a good old Target. That's
5: Best
4: where
5: Buy.
4: I would go.
5: Best Buy.
4: I would go to Target.
5: Yeah, I was a Best Buy.
4: So, yeah, Caleb Williams is the answer. I guess if I said who's the quarterback that gets the most attention, who's accomplished the least, I guess you could also say a different name, right? Shedeur Sanders.
5: All right.
4: Comes to mind, right? There's a lot of attention around him.
5: Yeah. But he's not on the cover of Madden.
4: No.
5: He's not in the top 100. He's not, you know, considered a top 15 quarterback.
4: The answer is Caleb Williams.
5: Yes.
4: For someone who has accomplished nothing in the NFL.
5: Correct, yes.
4: He gets a lot of attention.
5: He does, yeah.
4: With that said, yesterday, DJ Moore was on TV with Kyle Brandt. And did he take a shot at Caleb Williams? Take a listen to what DJ Moore had to say yesterday.
7: Can I page through a few of the chapters in your quarterback book and you just tell me what you remember?
8: You can page through them.
7: Because you got crazy chapters. Baker Mayfield.
8: His stint was good, yeah.
7: What was he like?
8: Baker is a fiery guy. At the time, he was going through a lot, but, I mean, he was still himself, and now look at him.
7: Sam Darnold.
8: Super Bowl champion.
7: Come on.
8: Yeah.
7: Super Bowl champion.
8: Yes.
7: When you were with him in Carolina, he was going through some stuff, too. Rejected from the Jets, on his way back up. Could you have looked at him and be like, yeah, Super Bowl champ someday? For real?
8: On the trajectory he was going from the Vikings to the Seahawks, yes.
7: Yeah, really?
8: Yeah.
7: Okay. Cam Newton.
8: Overall, fun guy, loves ball. He was my start-off quarterback.
7: Yeah, you always have a special place.
8: Yeah.
7: Caleb Williams.
8: He's getting there.
7: What do you mean, though? Like, I know what you're saying, but from your perspective, what do you mean?
8: He's still growing. He's an automatic, like, superstar now, Madden cover, and he's on the ups.

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hour for you. Welcome back, or good afternoon. I am Jim Rome. I've got P.J. Fleck, the head football coach of Minnesota, coming up in 20 minutes from right now. We set up hour number 4. Don't forget, Jim Rome Podcast is pushing out. We do that every single Wednesday. It's episode number

0: Doug.
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0: I mean, man, he finished with just over 600 last year, and that was missing 3 games. He's never cracked 1,000 in his career. I could see him cracking that number for the first time this year. Obviously, it all comes down to him being boosted a little bit by teams often trying to double Justin, and having to play him a little differently. Adding Juwan Jennings in the mix here is interesting as well, but he peaked at 911 his rookie season, and as low as 610. Yeah, I mean, I could see him maybe hovering right in that 900 to 1050 range, maybe, and seeing some of those heights again, because he is really that deep ball threat, and in a way that, though Justin Jefferson can do that, certainly the way he's played and the way he's covered sometimes limits those opportunities.
1: Talking to Emily Liker here on BetMGM tonight, Westwood One Sports. He's Brett Evans. I'm Pat Boyle. Emily covers the Vikings for the Minnesota Star Tribune. We're talking all things purple and gold here on this Wednesday night, with the big news still in the last 24 hours being Kyler Murray getting named the starting quarterback already before they've even played their preseason opener. So, Emily, just back to that, it obviously feels like a one-year prove-it, make or break.
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3: Welcome into Vistar Ballpark in Jacksonville, Florida, as we get our Visit Syracuse pregame show underway. Hi, everybody. With Paul Esden Jr. back in our Score 1260 studios, I'm Jack Gordon, getting you ready for the Syracuse Mets and the Jacksonville Jumbo Shrimp squaring off at 7:30 p.m. tonight. Had about a 25-minute delay, but tarp is off the field. They're raking the dirt, about to paint the lines, and we're going to get underway soon. Game 2 of the series is coming up, and yesterday was a great start to the week. The Mets with a fun ball game where the ball was flying out of the yard. Brandon White was the starter for Jacksonville, Jonah Tong on the bump for the Syracuse Mets. It was the orange and blue who got the scoring started. In the top of the second inning, after Ryan Clifford worked a walk, MJ Melendez, back in his home state of Florida, had one big swing. 1-1. Melendez lines it into right center field. It is down and in the gap. It rolls all the way to the warning track. Clifford gets the wave around home. Melendez is thinking three. He slides in head first safely with an RBI triple. Mets go up 1-0 in the second inning on the triple from MJ Melendez. 1-0 Mets, but in the bottom of the second, Jacksonville responded with a solo blast from Bennett Hostetler. No balls and a strike. Tong winds up and fires. Swinging a high fly ball down the left field line. Melendez ranges over into the corner, but it's gone. A solo home run from Bennett Hostetler. His fourth of the season goes into the Jacksonville bullpen in left field to tie the game at one in the bottom of the second inning. So that was the first homer of the night. But we're going to keep a tally going, because the Mets left the yard in the fourth inning. The man that drove in the first run of the game for Syracuse did the same in the fourth. 3-2 pitch is swung on and drilled. Deep right field, way out of here. MJ Melendez leaves the yard. Welcome back home to Florida. His solo blast puts the Mets ahead. 2-1 in the fourth inning. So MJ Melendez with a blast to right field, and the next inning, that right field porch would continue to get some work after Hayden Sanger singled. Vidal Bruhan sent one to right field. 1-2 pitch. Bruhan drives it way back to right field, and it's gone! Vidal Bruhan with a two-run shot. Well, the Mets are owning Vistar Ballpark in game one of the series. Two-run bomb makes it 4-1 in the fifth inning. Well, that ownership of Vistar Ballpark down here in Jacksonville continued in the sixth inning for Randy Ibanez. 0-for-2 today, and the pitch is hit high and deep. Way back into left field. Jones is back, and he watches it fly. Randy Ibanez leaves the yard, and the Mets go up 5-1. Well, this offensive tear with the ball leaving the yard did not slow down. In the top of the seventh inning, Nick Morabito got involved in the party. He throws. Morabito drills it. Deep left field. Could it be another? All the way back and gone! The fourth homer for the Syracuse Mets. Nick Morabito launches one to left center field. It's a 6-1 Mets lead. Fourth homer for the Mets and fifth overall in the ballgame. So Mets up 6-1, but Jacksonville wasn't done. They saw the ball flying in the bottom of the seventh, and they wanted to get involved. Runner at first, one out, and Kemp Alderman up to bat. A one pitch. Drilled out to right field, tailing towards the wall, and it is gone. It just climbs over the right field short porch wall. A two-run homer for Kemp Alderman all of a sudden makes it a 6-3 game in the seventh inning. Well, the Mets would hold on to that lead all the way to the bottom of the ninth. 6-3, Syracuse on top of Jacksonville. Kemp Alderman, the man that hit the two-run homer in the seventh inning, would also get on with a single in the ninth. So with one out, Zach Peake on the mound, his second inning of work, he struck out Braden Taylor. So there was two down, a runner at first, Mets up by three, bottom of the ninth, with Bennett Hostetler up to bat. 1-0 pitch is swung on, hit in the air to left field. Melendez jogs to his right. He gets under it. And he makes the catch to end the ball game. Peake gets the save, and the Mets win it 6-3. So there you go. Syracuse wins game one of the series by way of four home runs and a very nice job from the pitching staff. Mets pitchers struck out 15 jumbo shrimp, and Jacksonville, they probably had one big talking point in the clubhouse. You gotta knock guys in. The jumbo shrimp stranded 12 runners on base and went 0-13 with runners in scoring position. Well, that worked out for the Mets. A three-run win to begin the series. So let's turn the page to today, Wednesday evening, where we're scheduled for a 7:30 start. Jack Weininger is the starting pitcher for the Syracuse Mets. Patrick Monteverde, left-hander on the bump for Jacksonville. That's your starting pitching matchup, but in just a little bit, we'll give you the starting lineups. Before then, on our Visit Syracuse pregame show, we got the chance to chat with Dan Hammer, a reliever in the Mets bullpen, who we talked about his career, talked about this season, and a whole lot more. So that's coming up after the break on the Visit Syracuse pregame show on The Score 1260.
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3: Keeping the Visit Syracuse pregame show rolling. Jack Gordon joined alongside Mets pitcher Dan Hammer. Dan, happy to have you with us. Thanks for taking the time. How's everything going?
9: Of course. Thanks for having me on, man. Everything is going well. Just surviving the rain here in Jacksonville. Hopefully get one in tonight.
3: Hot and humid. Let's hope so. Ran pretty heavily early in the day. Let's go all the way back, Dan. Where did your baseball career start? I know you're from Philly, but what was your upbringing like?
9: Mm-hmm. Yeah, so I've played baseball pretty much for as long as I can remember. Grew up playing baseball and actually on a couple different swim teams.
3: Oh, okay. So
9: those were kind of the two sports I played growing up. Had two older sisters that played softball. And so it was kind of, you know, one of the best things growing up was my dad taking us out to hit at one of the local fields, so... Those are some great memories and kind of where it all started.
3: So you take your high school talents to Pitt and play at Pittsburgh for a few years. What was that like?
9: Yeah, Pitt was great. Kind of a gritty city to play college baseball in when it starts, you know, mid-February. So that had its challenges, but no.
3: Not too different from Syracuse.
9: Not too different at all. Pretty much the same climate. But yeah, it was always nice to come down south to start the year, play some warmer teams. But yeah, Pitt was a great experience for me. It gave me the platform to get drafted and be in affiliated baseball.
3: So drafted by the Orioles, you're with Baltimore for a few years. Mm-hmm. Then the Rule 5 draft happens. You get taken by the Rays. I talked with Nate Lavender about this earlier this year. He had a weird experience where he got sent back to the Mets after the Rule 5. What was that like for you, where all of a sudden another team drafts you out of the minor leagues under their organization?
9: Yeah, being on the minor league side of the Rule 5 draft, I wasn't really expected to get picked. But, you know, grateful that I did. Gave me a kind of a change of scenery. It was the last year I was, I think, eligible to get Rule 5'd. But, so yeah, I went with the Rays, played a full year in Double A in the Southern League. It's great to see places I've never really been before in the South. And yeah, free agency came up and here I am with the Mets now.
3: This has been a fun year to watch you, man. It feels like every time you come out of the bullpen, the fans, everybody, you know, Joe and I calling the game, we could say, all right, this is a Dan Hammer inning. This is probably going well. You know, it's been a really fun year to watch you. What has gone right for you?
9: Yeah, I mean, first off, I think just being with the Mets has been like the most comfortable I've been on a team, coaching staff, everything. Mets have been great to me. Things that have been going well, I think just – whenever I fill up the strike zone, good things usually happen. I mean, there's a great team behind me playing defense. We have plenty of great arms in the bullpen. So, yeah, I think just being on the same page with filling up the zone, that's what they preach here the most. So, yeah, that's been the overall goal this year is just to compete in the strike zone.
3: Two pitching coaches here with Syracuse. A.J. Sager, who's been in the big leagues. He's been around the block with a long coaching history. And Troy Miller, younger side, kind of similar in age to a lot of the younger pitchers on the staff. What's it been like working with Troy and AJ?
9: Yeah, I think it's a great mix of knowledge. AJ, like you said, has a ton of experience. And Troy, younger guy, we've actually played summer ball together and when we were both in college, so kind of already knew him. It's just a great mix for the culture and the bullpen and the pitching staff. So yeah, that's one thing that I haven't really had before is a coach that's in the bullpen kind of with getting us ready, giving us scouting reports and making sure we're dialed in.
3: Is there a moment this season that stands out to you the most? One when you came off the mound feeling like, holy cow, that was awesome. That stands out as maybe number one.
9: Maybe a few weeks ago, we were in Scranton. I get to come in the ninth. I think we were up by a lot, but just came in fired up, had a little extra juice, punched out three. So that's probably one to remember. But yeah, every time out there it's just try to leave it all on the table and leave nothing to chance.
3: When the first time I watched you pitch, I
10: noticed right away, wow, like you light up the radar gun. If fastball sits mid to high 90s, where does that come from for you?
11: Yeah.
10: Do you know, or does it just happen?
9: I think it just happens. I mean, try to just, you know, a lot of self-talk, trying to get fired up. Coming out of the bullpen, it's nice. You have the luxury of doing that, only throwing like 1 to 2 innings typically, so you can just kind of jump on it right away. I don't know. I think my velo steadily has gone up each year in the minor leagues, like the past maybe 3 seasons. But yeah, I feel like I'm at a point now where it's kind of just there. So just try to tap into that every time you're not there.
10: Getting stronger and stronger. Last question for you. You have a great name for a pitcher, Dan Hammer. Yeah. I think that's why Joe and I say it like that. Yeah. What is the origin of the Hammer family name?
9: Yeah, I wish I had a cool story for you. I really don't know, but yeah, it's pretty cool to have that name as a baseball player. Yeah, anytime I'm on a new team, that's kind of always the first topic of conversation. But yeah, it's a good name to have coming out of the bullpen.
10: Awesome, Dan. Thank you so much. Appreciate you taking the time. Good luck with everything going for you.
9: Appreciate it, Jack.
10: All right, Mets and Jumbo Shrimp coming up after the break.
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3: 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Let's start with the visiting Syracuse Mets, who are 18-21 in the second half, 56-58 on the season. Nick Morabito leads off and plays center field, fresh off of hitting a solo homer last night. Ronnie Mauricio, he bats second and plays shortstop today. Christopher Morel got an off day yesterday, back in the lineup today, batting third and playing right field. Eric Wagaman, the former Marlin, is at first base, batting cleanup. MJ Melendez, who had 2 RBIs, an RBI triple and homer last night, he bats fifth as the DH today. Nick LaRusso at third base, batting sixth. Jose Ramos, same thing for him, off day yesterday, in the lineup today. He's out in left field, batting seventh. Sean Ross is the catcher, batting eighth. And Zach Short at second base today, batting ninth. Those 9 men will face the left-handed Patrick Monteverdi. So the only left-hander in the Mets lineup is MJ Melendez. Other than that, stacked with right-handed hitters. The Jacksonville Jumbo Shrimp, just 15-24, 9 games under .500 in the second half, but 57-56 overall. Hot start to the season, they've cooled off since. Cam Cannarella is the leadoff man playing center field. He led off yesterday's game with a double in his first at-bat. Jonathan Long is in left field, batting second. Davison De Los Santos is the DH, batting third. Kemp Alderman, who had the 2-run homer in the 9th inning yesterday, he plays first base and bats cleanup. Braden Taylor, the second baseman, batting fifth, recently traded from the Rays to the Marlins. Matthew Etzel, same thing, a former Tampa Bay Ray minor leaguer. He's in right field, batting sixth. Johnny Olmstead, a Marlins draft pick. He plays third base and bats seventh. Garrett Forrester is the catcher. He bats eighth. And Maximo Acosta, the shortstop, batting ninth. Jack Weininger is the starting pitcher today for the Syracuse Mets. Weininger making his 18th start and pitching in his 21st game of the season. Coming off an outing last time out against Columbus, where he pitched five innings, gave up just three hits, but all of which were home runs. So Weininger ended up giving up six earned runs, struck out six batters, and walked three. So Weininger, the starting pitcher for the Mets, Patrick Monteverde, the lefty, for the Jacksonville Jumbo Shrimp. Mets try to make it two in a row as the Jumbo Shrimp take the field. They line up ahead of our national anthem. We'll take a step aside, and when we come back, it's first pitch between Syracuse and Jacksonville on the Score 1260.
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21: It's time for Syracuse Mets baseball.
22: 1-2 pitch. Hickey lifts it in the air, deep into right center field. Gilbert goes back on the run. He makes a diving catch. Swing and a miss, strike three. Jonah Tong, what a phenom.
21: Syracuse Mets baseball.
22: He's at second, Class A at third. 1-1 pitch, laced up the middle. Gilbert comes charging in, he makes the catch. Here comes Class A. The throw is home, applies the tag, and he got him. Reitz tags him out. A laser from Drew Gilbert. Jarvis going back to the warning track, the wall. Kiss it goodbye. Two homer game for Ryan Clifford.
21: On the voice of the Central New York sports fan.
22: Opposite field pop for the lefty. 5-0 Mets in the bottom of the eighth inning.
21: The Score, 1260.
3: Two of the series. Hi, everybody. Appreciate you tuning in on this Wednesday evening that was delayed about 25 minutes. We were supposed to get a 7:05 p.m. start, but it was rainy pretty much all day here in Jacksonville. The rain cleared up about an hour ago. They peeled the tarp off, got the field ready to play. So it's about 80 degrees, but some blue, steelish, grayish-colored skies overhead with maybe some rain expected later. Not entirely sure quite yet. Well, the Jumbo Shrimp are on the field, and it's the left-hander Patrick Monteverde warming up. The 6'2", 28-year-old lefty from Pittsburgh, Pennsylvania, makes his 17th start of the season, and his 24th overall appearance. Monteverde has struggled this year, a 6.15 ERA. Nick Morabito steps into the right-handed batter's box, taps the plate twice, waves his bat around, stands in, and he's ready to go. Mets, Jumbo Shrimp. Game two. Monteverde winds up, and he throws home. First pitch swung on and popped in the air, third base side. Johnny Olmstead under it in the shallow left field grass makes the catch. One pitch and one out for the Jumbo Shrimp. Johnny Olmstead at third base today. Maximo Acosta is the shortstop. Braden Taylor at second base. Kemp Alderman at first. Garrett Forrester behind the plate. Jonathan Long left field. Cam Cannarella in center. And Matthew Etzel in right. Here's Ronnie Mauricio. One out. Top of the first inning. The lefty, Monteverde, rocks back and forth and throws home. Mauricio taken all the way. It's a strike. A sinker over the plate. Well, the Mets are trying to replicate last night's performance. A 6-3 win where the ball was flying out of the yard. Four homers for the Mets. A one pitch. Mauricio takes a breaking ball for a strike. A slider drifted over the inner third of the plate. 0-2. Ronnie Mauricio, surprisingly, one of the bats that didn't get involved in the party yesterday. 0-4. Switch hitter batting from the right side. The gray pants pulled up above the knees. And the 0-2 pitch is fouled back. And that one went off the catcher Forrester that time. Mauricio either fouled it off him or got him with the backswing. The two do a little half hug, says sorry, apologies. And home plate umpire Joe McCarthy goes out to the mound to give the catcher a couple extra moments. Edwin Jimenez is the third base ump. Steven Hodgins, the crew chief behind second base. Tim Barreras over at first. Four-man umpiring crew. No balls and two strikes as Monteverde digs back onto the rubber. All white uniforms for the Jumbo Shrimp today with Jacksonville in blue, silvery colored letters across the chest. 0-2. Mauricio lifts it softly out to center. Cannarella jogs in, and he makes the running catch for the second out. So white jerseys, Jacksonville across the chest. Red numbers on the low left side. Monteverde, it's the number 21. White pants, and he's got black long sleeves as well. On the backs, it's red last names arced across the shoulder blades with blue numbers on the back. Here's Christopher Morel. Two outs, no score, top of the first. Here's the pitch. Morel takes a bouncing curveball, 1-0. For the Mets, it's the alternate blue jerseys with Syracuse in silver cursive letters across the chest with an orange outline. They've got silver numbers on the low left side. For Morel, it's the number 10, and same thing on the back. Gray pants and blue caps to go with it. 1-0 pitch. Morel takes a floating curveball high, 2-0. Morel got the day off yesterday, and today back in the lineup playing right field. So when he goes into the field, we will have seen him play left, right, third, second, and first. Two balls, no strikes, and he throws. Morel takes a sinker over the plate, called strike one. Monteverde is a 28-year-old who was drafted in the eighth round 5 years ago out of Texas Tech. Two balls, one strike. Holds the ball in his black glove up near his face. He winds up and tosses. Morel takes a ball just outside. 3-1. Monteverde's got a big arsenal. Four-seam fastball, changeup, cutter, slider, curveball, and a sinker. Not a hard thrower, though. The fastball usually sits below 90 miles an hour. Three balls and a strike he deals as Morel takes ball four up high. He watches a slider stay above the zone and draws the first walk of the game presented by Syracuse.com. Like the ballpark, Syracuse.com connects our community with the stories we share. Stay connected with Syracuse.com. Two outs, Morel at first base, and Eric Wagman up to bat. wide stance in the right-handed batter's box. The big 6'4" slugger. Monteverdi throws. Swagerman takes a high fastball. 1-0. So on the season, Monteverdi has an ERA just over 6, 82 innings pitched. Not a ton of strikeouts. Fewer than 7 Ks per 9. He limits walks, though. Just over 3 walks per 9 innings. Check at first. Morrell dives in headfirst safely. The big issue for Monteverdi this year is the home run ball. He's given up 14 homers in 82 innings of work. One ball, no strikes. He throws home. Wagaman fouls it back. Monteverdi's last game was against Gwinnett last week, and it was a pretty solid start. 5 innings, 3 earned runs, 2 walks, 2 Ks. He's had a couple of good ones in a row because the one prior against Memphis, 4 1/3, with just 1 earned run. 1 ball, 1 strike with 2 away. Morrell at first, Wagman up. No score, top of the first inning. The pitch is swung on and missed. Waved over a cutter. 1-2. Eric Wagaman 1-for-4 with a double last night. The 28-year-old who spent all of 2025 last season with the Miami Marlins. Never did appear for the AAA ball club down here in Jacksonville, though. 1-2 pitch. Check swing. Did he lay off the changeup? Yes, he did. It stays. It goes to 2-2. Wagaman playing in his 17th game as a Syracuse Met. He's pretty much spent the last couple months with the New York Mets. 2 balls, 2 strikes with 2 outs. The lefty fires home. And Wagaman takes ball 3, a fastball inside. It loads the count full. So it took just 5 pitches to get the first 2 outs, but Morrell and Wagaman putting up a better fight here. Full count, 2 away. And here's the payoff. Wagaman fouls it back. He'll do it again. Well, for Patrick Monteverdi, he has played parts of the last 4 seasons with the AAA club. Made his Jacksonville debut in 2023, but spent most of the season in AA. The next season, and pretty much these last 3 years, have been mostly spent in AAA. Before the 3-2, check at first, Morrell back at the base. He's pitched 1 major league game for the Miami Marlins. It was last season. Other than that, a lot of outings for Jacksonville. 64 in total, with over 250 AAA innings. 3 balls and 2 strikes as he throws home. Ball 4 up high. A slider never did drop down. So after 2 quick outs, the Mets work back-to-back walks. The same amount of walks they had all last night. So 2 walks put runners at first and second. 2 away, top of the first inning. No score between the Mets and the Jumbo Shrimp, as MJ Melendez, the only lefty in this Mets lineup today, digs in. MJ had one heck of a game yesterday. Here's the pitch. Check swing, fastball over the middle, called strike 0-1. 2-for-4 yesterday, got the scoring started with an RBI triple, and then later hit a solo homer to right field. Mets had a lot of fun with that right field porch, just 3-17 down the line. 0-1, Melendez takes, slider away, 1-1 count. Well, MJ is comfortable in his home state. The Daytona Beach, Florida native. Not too far away, but south of here, kind of near Orlando. 1-1 pitch. Melendez takes ball 2 inside. So Monteverdi got the 2 quick outs of Morabito and Mauricio. Since then, 14 pitches to Morrell, Wagaman, and now Melendez. So can the Mets get something going with 2 outs here? 2 balls and a strike, he throws. Melendez fouls it back. Even count. Interested to see if the power surge continues for Syracuse. Four homers last night. We saw plenty of them last week against Columbus. And since the All-Star break, the last 22 games, the Mets are second in the International League with 36 homers. So can they get some more long balls this week? 2-2 pitch. Melendez foul tips it into the mitt for strike three. Morrell and Wagaman work walks, but both of them stranded. Bottom of the first. Up next, Jack Weninger takes the mound on the score 1260.
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0: Your new home of the Buffalo Bills. 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
3: After the Mets strand a pair of runners with two outs in the top of the first inning, Jacksonville comes to hit in the bottom half. Jack Weninger takes the mound. He faces Cam Cannarella, the left-handed hitting center fielder, to lead off. Weninger making his 18th start, 21st appearance. The big righty straddles the rubber, winds up and throws. First pitch is high, 1-0. Jack Weninger, a 4-7 record this year, 4.43 ERA in just over 90 innings of work. Coming off a weird game against Columbus last week. 1-0, swing and a miss through a 96-mile-an-hour fastball, even count. Weninger only allowed three hits, but all of them were homers across five innings of work. 1-1 pitch. Cannarella cuts through another fastball. 1-2. In total, he gave up six earned runs, struck out six batters, and walked three. 1-1, two strikes. The righty deals home. Line drive foul, left field side. Another fastball. So he gave up five runs in the second inning on a couple of homers and one run in the fourth. So the first, third, fifth innings all really clean. So there was some really good from Weninger last time out. Also, maybe a couple pitches he'd like to have back. 1-1, two strikes. Weninger winds up and delivers. Bouncing sinker, 2-2. The 6'4", 24-year-old Jack Weninger comes from Barrington, Illinois, and was a sixth-round pick by the Mets 3 years ago. Played his college ball for the Fighting Illini over in Champaign, Illinois. Currently the ninth-ranked Mets prospect. 2-2 two strikes. Here's the pitch. It is just high. Ball three. Went with a changeup there. Jonah Tong got the start last night in a 6-3 Mets win. Four innings, just one earned run. Full count to start off against a tough hitter in Cannarella. The windup and the pitch. Swing and a miss, strike three. He gets him with a fastball low and in. Well, that heater is jumping today for Jack Weninger. 97 on the corner. One batter and one strikeout for Weininger. He's throwing pitches to Sean Ross today behind the plate. Nick LaRusso at third base, Ronnie Mauricio at short. Zach Short playing second base, Eric Wagman at first. Here's the pitch. Jonathan Long takes the ball outside. Jose Ramos is in left field, Nick Morabito in center. And for the first time in the Mets organization, Christopher Morel is in right field today. One out, bottom of the first, no score. 1-0. Just inside with another 96-mile-an-hour fastball. 2-0. The velocity's jumping for Weininger today. Usually the heater averages around 93-94. 2-0. Inside slider. Three balls, no strikes. Weininger's fastball has been good pretty much all season. Just a 221 batting average against that pitch. 3-0. Long takes a strike. Fastball over the plate. Jonathan Long was in the two spot yesterday. 1-for-4 with a walk. 3-1. Long takes a fastball high and in. Ball 4. So Weininger walks Long. And with one out, runner at first base for Davison De Los Santos. Keep an eye on Weininger's command today. Last time out, there was no issue missing bats because he only gave up those three hits. The issue was all three of them were homers. So a couple of things. A command, can he limit walks? Can he limit the long ball? Here's a home run hitter in Davison De Los Santos. The pitch, taken all the way, called strike sinker, outer third of the plate, 0-1. Long at first, one out, bottom of the first inning. Syracuse and Jacksonville, game two of the series. 0-1, wave and a miss through a slider, 0-2. Well, this is the first we're seeing of Davison De Los Santos, the 23-year-old power hitter. 14 homers, 56 RBIs on the season. 0-2 the count, Weininger strides home. Foul tip to changeup. De Los Santos, originally in the Diamondbacks organization, he was traded along with Andrew Pintar at the 2024 deadline to the Marlins for A.J. Puck, a reliever who went back to the Arizona Diamondbacks. So third year in the organization for De Los Santos, and second time we've seen him. He was with the Jumbo Shrimp last year as the 0-2 is swung on and missed for strike three. A sinker tailing high and inside, and he waves right through it. So that's two strikeouts for Jack Weininger. The fan favorite walk-up song for Camp Alderman, Country Roads, as Weininger deals the first pitch in for a strike with a slider, 0-1. Alderman 2-for-5 with a two-run homer yesterday. Open stance in the right-handed batter's box. Bright white batting gloves and an all-black bat. A one pitch. Alderman swings through a sweeper, 0-2. It's a rainy day in Jacksonville, so it's not the biggest crowd here at ViStar Ballpark. They've got these late start times, 7 o'clock during the weekdays, because usually it's upwards of 90 plus degrees every day, but a little cooler in the evening. 0-2. Swing and a miss. He struck him out. A changeup gets the third K for Jack Weininger. He walks one and strikes out three to end a great first inning. Mets and Jumbo Shrimp scoreless as we head to the second of the score, 12-60.
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4: 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Redeem your vouchers at the Metro Grab and Go underneath the Metropolitan Club. Then stick around. Every Friday night, game ends with amazing fireworks. Syracuse Mets baseball. The countdown to kickoff is on, and there's only one place to get ready for Bills football. Bills Game Day with Gaz on the voice of the Central New York sports fan. The Score 1260.
3: Top of the second inning here in Jacksonville. No score between the Mets and the Jumbo Shrimp. Patrick Monteverdi, the lefty, back on the mound facing Nick LaRusso, a big righty. First pitch, and LaRusso foul tips a slow curveball, 0-1. Thanks for joining us on your Wednesday night. Jack Gordon with you at ViStar Ballpark. Paul Esden Jr. is back in our Score 1260 studios. 0-1 pitch. LaRusso takes a sinker away. One ball and one strike. In the first inning, two quick outs, then Morrell and Wagaman each worked walks, but Melendez struck out to end the inning. Even count, 1-1. Monteverdi dials it home. LaRusso takes ball two inside. So let's do our Chick-fil-A check-in, presented by Chick-fil-A and Cicero, on Nick LaRusso. We're going to do a medical check-in because he got hit on the left hand yesterday. I asked him how it felt, and he said, never fun to get hit on the hand, but thankfully it was a changeup and not too bad. 2-1. LaRusso smacks it high in the air down the right field line. It's tailing foul. The right fielder Etzel makes the catch in fair territory, a couple feet away from the line, for the first out. That brings up Jose Ramos, who had an off day yesterday, so his first game here in Jacksonville. Ramos made a great first impression with Syracuse last week. He was called up from AA Binghamton to start the series against Columbus. 5 for 20 with two homers, a double, a triple, and five RBIs. First pitch to the righty. Ramos swings and swats it out to right field foul. 0-1. Ramos, a 25-year-old from Panama, originally signed as an international free agent with the Dodgers back in 2018. He was in the LA system for a long time, all the way through last season. No balls, one strike and one out. The southpaw winds up and fires. Swing and a miss on a sinker, 0-2. Ramos was once a top 10 prospect in the Dodgers organization. His 2022 minor league season in AA, or rather in high A, really put him on the map. He had 25 homers, almost 100 RBIs, and an OPS over 800. 0-2. Ramos takes a changeup away, ball one. So he reached AAA in 2023 and kind of got stuck. He played over 400 games there between 23 and 2025. A new home in the Mets org. 1-2 pitch. Ramos takes a slider in. 2-2. So he became a free agent after the 2025 season and signed with the Mets in November. Spent the first 91 games of the year with AA Binghamton. 15 homers, 54 RBIs, and was a contributor. 2-2. Check swing on a changeup low outside corner. Call the ball, but Forrester challenges. And this one was, in fact, a strike. And it goes down as a called strike three. Just barely. Maybe about 2 centimeters of the baseball inching across that strike zone on the low outside corner to the righty. So second K for Monteverdi. Two outs, top of the second. No score between Syracuse and Jacksonville. That brings up Sean Ross, the catcher today, batting eighth. Another new addition for the Mets. The pitch. Breaking ball. Drops in for a strike. 0-1. Ross claimed by the Mets off waivers from Pittsburgh on August 2nd, day before the trade deadline. No balls, one strike. Nobody on, two away. And the pitch is taken. Change up over the plate, 0-2. For most of the season, the two Syracuse Mets catchers have been Hayden Sanger and Ben Rortvedt. Rortvedt, who was a Dodger last year, was traded back to Los Angeles at this deadline. So, he's gotten a lot of time in the majors with some catching injuries for LA. Will Smith, Dalton Rushing have both been injured. 0-2. Check swing and a high slider and misses the zone. Ball one. Ross now comes in as the second catcher. Him and Sanger splitting time. Each of them pretty much playing every other day. One ball, two strikes. Monteverdi throws home. And Ross takes a high fastball. 2-2. The 26-year-old Ross played across three levels this year. 22 games with AA Altoona, 33 games with AAA Indianapolis, and also 2 games for the Pittsburgh Pirates. 2-2 pitch. Ross takes ball three, a fastball high, and it loads the count full. So last inning with two outs, Monteverdi walked Morel and Wagaman. Maybe Ross has a similar fate here, two away and a full count. The lefty stares home. He kicks and he throws. Ross swings and misses through the cutter for strike three. Back-to-back K's end a 1-2-3 inning. The Mets go down easy as we go to the bottom of the second. Scoreless between the Mets and the Jumbo Shrimp on the score 1260.
5: 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The Score 1260 is the new home of the Buffalo Bills. 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
3: After 3 strikeouts in the first inning, Jack Weninger is back on the mound for the bottom of the second. The Mets starter set to face Braden Taylor, Matthew Etzel, and Johnny Olmstead, 5, 6, and 7. In the Jacksonville order, Weninger K'd 3 and walked 1, stranding Jonathan Long on base. That was a big theme for Jacksonville last night. Strikeouts and runners left on. Here's the pitch. The lefty Taylor takes a ball outside, 1-0. Mets pitchers struck out 15 jumbo shrimp and stranded 12 men on base. Jacksonville had the chances, couldn't capitalize. 1-0 is outside, ball two. On the other side, the Mets, they didn't really put together a bunch of rallies yesterday and have a